last season. And Canada scored 5 points in the final 70 seconds of play to slip past China 66-62 at the Women's World Wheelchair Basketball Championship. From the Canadian Press, I'm Hannah Stolz.

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0: From the National Newsroom of the Canadian Press, I'm Hannah Stoles. Prime Minister Mark Carney is set to meet his counterpart in the United Kingdom for the first time. The Prime Minister's office says Carney will meet Andy Burnham in Liverpool during a three-day trip to Europe set to start Tuesday. The two leaders will discuss Canada-UK relations on defence and security, energy, artificial intelligence, and critical minerals. U.S. President Donald Trump is telling reporters that Canada and Iran both want to make a deal. He says he doesn't think Canada is ready. Canada-U.S. Trade Minister Dominic LeBlanc said Friday that no formal trade talks were scheduled, although he said conversations between Canadian and American officials haven't stopped. Can a TikTok video impact your mood? A study out of Canada shows it definitely can. ABC's Yuri Benajud explains.
1: In the study out of Canada, researchers looked at more than 300 young women and had them watch a mix of TikTok videos. Some promoted trends like thinspiration and fitspiration, while others were about body positivity. After each video, participants reported how they felt about their bodies and mood. Videos that idealized thinness were found to lead women to focus on their appearance and lead to more negative emotions. But ones about body positivity appeared to actually boost mood. So researchers point out that thoughts about appearance can trigger various emotions depending on the message behind the video.
0: ABC News requested a comment from TikTok on the Canadian study, but there's been no response as of yet. A Queen's University student has been breaking down cultural barriers and racking up millions of views online by going door-to-door singing in Mandarin in Richmond, BC. Kieran Michael McNeil was in BC for a summer job when he impressed Chinese-Canadian co-workers with his rendition of the classic 1980s Mandarin ballad, A Spray of Plum Blossoms.
2: You get like a really good contrast when you get like these crazy, like over-the-top reactions when I sing the song, because like they kind of go from like not really wanting to talk to you or being like very like shy, so then all of a sudden, like, wanted to ask me a million questions and, like, where I learned Chinese.
0: McNeil says he's visited 300 to 400 homes over the summer, with some residents thinking he was a salesman and closing the door in his face. And the red carpet at the Toronto International Film Festival has rolled out tonight for some of the highest-profile films of the year. Seth Rogen walked the carpet outside the Roy Thompson Hall for Babies, a relationship comedy written and directed by his wife, Lauren Miller Rogen. The film follows a couple, played by Rogen and Anna Kendrick, who are deciding whether to have kids. Miller Rogen says the film is very personal because she and her husband chose not to have kids.
3: The idea for this movie, Scenes, Lines, has been a living document on my phone for probably 7 or 8 years. And so a lot of it went in there in real time. A friend would say something, I'd write it down. Someone would say something to me, and I'd write it down.
0: Other high-profile premieres include Closing Night, starring Sarah Paulson, Naomi Watts, and Diana Weist, following a movie star reconnecting with her family. This is the Canadian Press. In sports, the Toronto Blue Jays had a 7-3 victory over the Baltimore Orioles. The victory, coupled with Cleveland's 4-3 loss at Minnesota, moved Toronto to a game back of the Guardians for the final wildcard spot in the American League. The Winnipeg Blue Bombers downed the Saskatchewan Roughriders 19-6 today. The win improves Winnipeg's record to 6-6 and makes up for a frustrating 32-26 loss in Regina last week. The Ottawa Redblacks' miserable season isn't getting any better. The Toronto Argonauts earned a 26-23 win over Hard Luck Ottawa. The 0-12 Redblacks not only remain winless this season, but suffered their 18th straight loss dating back to 2025. Free agent forward Chris Kreider has signed a one-year deal with the Montreal Canadiens. The 35-year-old had 22 goals and 28 assists for Anaheim last season. And Canada scored 5 points in the final 70 seconds of play to slip past China 66-62 at the Women's World Wheelchair Basketball Championship. From the Canadian Press, I'm Hannah Stoles.

From the Say Magazine studios in Bradenton, Florida, welcome to Indigenous in Music. I'm your host, Larry Gay, from the Omaha Nation. Today, we welcome Opleum from Minneapolis and now based in Chicago. Opleum has built an international following with his innovative alternative.

native sound. He's joining us to talk about his powerful new release, Serotonin Soldier, Part 1, the first chapter of his ambitious double album, arriving this October. So until then, let's get ready and start spinning you the best of tunes from our indigenous musicians. Your two-hour musical journey starts now. We're taking off from Chicago. Get ready. Here's Opium. Soul can't be bought.

That was Opium. He's going to be in our spotlight in 25 minutes. Here's Yellow Turtle from Boogie and the Beat. I'm Larry Kay, and we are Indigenous in Music.

That's brand new. Charlie needs braces. Who would have thought? All right, down to Miami. Here's Elastic Bond. Not a Moss. I'm Larry Kay.

Let's head on down to Tucson, Arizona. Music now from Gabriel Ayala. This is Siva Anya. I'm Larry Kay. We are indigenous in music.

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If you missed part of today's show, you always can visit us where we hang 24/7, 365, indigenousandmusic.com. You're welcome to stop by. We're going to take a short break. We will be right back. And when we return, our guest, Opium from Chicago, will be in the spotlight. We'll be right back. 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

We're flying high above Turtle Island. Bring us with you. We're on the go. Catch us however you stream. We are Indigenous in Music.

0: I'm Larry Kay, and welcome to our Indigenous in Music Spotlight interview. Today, we're excited to welcome the incredible talented Opium. Over the past decade, he's been redefining Indigenous music by blending alternative rock, Native Americana, into his signature, the alternative sound. Today, we'll dive into his brand new album, Serotonin Soldier, Part 1, and explore the stories behind the music. Ladies and gentlemen, it's his first visit into our spotlight. Let's welcome Opium. How you doing, Opium?
1: Hey, how's it going? Great to be here.
0: Good, good. Good to see you.
1: Good to see you, too.
0: How's Chicago treating you?
1: Chicago's treating me well. It's a really beautiful day here. Nice mid-70s, nice breeze today. So
0: nice.
1: Can't
0: nice.
1: Complain. It's feeling good here.
0: Yeah. How's the album doing since the release?
1: Yeah, the album's doing pretty good. It's gotten some good streaming, and we've released a music video, and so a lot of kind of the feedback has been on the visuals and just kind of getting the fire stoked. It's kind of the intro project to a larger project.
0: Yeah.
1: So yeah, I think it's going about as good as I expected it could go. It's just kind of the early rollout of kind of getting all the algorithms going. And unfortunately, that's how a lot of things are working these days, but it seems to be going good. It seems to be getting a lot of play online and some radio in Canada and the US. So yeah.
0: Sweet, sweet. Well, congratulations on the release. Nice, nice.
1: Thank you.
0: Good work.
1: Thank
0: good
1: you
0: work.
1: So much.
0: What inspired this project, and why did you decide to release it as a double album?
1: Yeah, so I think a lot of what kind of inspired the concept behind Serotonin Soldier is just kind of the current internet-based reality that I think a lot of people are finding themselves in, where, you know, we've been kind of sold the story of interconnectedness through the internet, and you know, the technology and all of these kind of new developments are going to bring us so much happiness, and they're going to bring us so much interconnectedness. But what's kind of happening is the opposite, you know, and I think a lot of people are kind of in this dysphoria state a little bit of wanting that interconnection and wanting that
0: sure.
1: community. But we're kind of getting bogged down kind of in the internet negativity and all that kind of stuff. So the album is kind of a concept of using music and using our greater knowledge, our older wisdom, to kind of bring us through these times. And for
0: right.
1: me personally, it's like that medium is music. And so the album is just really my own personal kind of using medicine or music as a medicine,
0: sure.
1: but also trying to, I guess, encapsulate the whole project as kind of a form of medicine to people, that there is ways to kind of separate yourself, I think, from a lot of what we're being told or taught or being talked about on a daily basis. And so, yeah, Serotonin Soldier to me is kind of like, it's kind of got two dimensions. It's like my own personal kind of journey inward. And over the last couple of years, just stopping drinking and finding more practice in like meditation practices and being out in nature and going canoeing and fishing, and focusing more on how to cultivate kind of internal happiness and internal wealth, and kind of separating from just a lot of the kind of dogma and negative stuff that's going on in our world.
0: Sure.
1: So yeah, that's kind of the two levels of the album. It's kind of like I'm trying to push a narrative out in the world, but it also is about a lot of personal healing and inward stuff.
0: Nice, good words. Now, the title, Serotonin Soldier, immediately catches your attention. What do you hope listeners will take away from it?
1: What we're in now, I guess, what my opinion is, we're kind of in like a little bit of a spiritual warfare moment, or kind of like a fight for our consciousness. And so the soldier part of it is kind of like staying true to your truth, you know what I mean? And your
0: right.
1: consciousness and you as an individual. And that, you know, kind of the situation we found ourselves in this world is that we do kind of have to fight for our consciousness. We have to fight for our spirit. And so, yeah, that's kind of my overall takeaway.
0: Sure.
1: If I could give people a message to leave with, is that, you know,
0: right.
1: we have our consciousness, we have our spirituality, but there are times where we have to define that. We have to decide what we want to give energy to, what we want to fight for. And we can't just act like, you know, oh, the world is being controlled by these billionaires and there's all this crazy stuff going on the internet. And why is this always happening to us? And the world is so bad. When it's like we as individuals also do play a part in like how we be not combat the world, but how we approach the world, you know, and like, do we decide to join this group, or do we, you know, fight this group, you know? And I think a lot of being an artist has a lot to do with that. And so I think artists are kind of like intrinsically linked to the people in that way, that it's like, it is based on decisions. You know, it's not just like, oh, we just make music because we want to make money and we want to do this. It's like, being an artist is a very like intentional, who do you want to fight for and who do you represent? And so I guess that's kind of what I would like for people to see in it. But
0: sure. Now the full Serotonin Soldier album arrives Indigenous Peoples Day this October. Are you excited? And I can see you're getting ready. Still working, right? Part two?
1: Yeah, no, I'm working all day and night, basically, on the second album. So I self-produce everything. I do all the editing. I do all the tracking, pretty much all the instrumentation, except for, I think, some keys and some drums and some bass. So all the guitar lead parts, rhythm parts. The first album, all the key parts, too. I self-produce most of it. I work with some engineers, too, that help me edit at different times. But yeah, no, I pretty much just do all of the editing, all the production myself. So for the next 4 weeks, I'm pretty much in production mode, and every day I'm getting in the studio. And luckily it's a pretty short drive from where I live in Chicago. I've been in there as much as I possibly can and trying to get it finished up.
0: Mm-hmm. Well, you put together some good mixes. You sure do that.
1: Thank you.
0: Opium, what's the best way to get a hold of you?
1: You can find me on Instagram or Facebook. That's probably the easiest ways to communicate, or through Gmail.
0: All right. You're tuned in to Indigenous in Music with Larry Kay and Opium. He is currently featured in our current issue of the Say magazine, and his new album is out, Serotonin Soldier Part 1. And you can visit us on our homepage at indigenousinmusic.com to listen to this interview and read all about him. Thank you for showing up tonight in our Indigenous in Music Spotlight. Great to have you on, and give us an update on your new album. Good stuff.
1: Thank you.
0: Yes, and stay in touch. Any new updates, any developments that are happening in the future, let me know. I'll blast them for you.
1: Sounds good.
0: All right. We're going to play a track from his new album. Here is Paint Yourself.

0: That was Paint Yourself from Opium off his new album, Serotonin Soldier, Part 1. In case you're just tuning in, Opium was just here and stopped by in our spotlight.
1: Welcome, welcome to Indigenous in Music.
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0: She poured some of the wine from the bottle into the glass and raised it to her lips.

Bill Van Wine. B-side players from L.A. Hey, right now, if you want to get a hold of me, feel free to email me at larry@indigenousandmusic.com and I'll email you back. Hook us up. Let me know where you're at. Also, hook us up on LinkedIn. Larry Knutson, the Ho-Chunk, Omaha. Ponka. Don't forget the ponkas. All right, Axel Krieger. This is Jan Ken Pon. I'm Larry K. We are indigenous in music.

That's music from Axel Kreiger, John Tenpon. We're going to take a short break. Short pit stop. We'll be right back. The Indigenous music industry finally has a home of its own. The new Indigenous in Music Directory is now live, connecting artists, bands, labels, media, festivals, and fans from across Turtle Island. 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

jump on. We're heading way south down to El Salvador. Music now from Fibre Amarilla. Taking you back, way back, Crystal Blue Persuasion.

0: That's music from Nortec, Bostitch, and Fusible. Punta Banda. I'm Larry Kay. We are Indigenous in Music. 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
0: Let's hook you up now with music from Danita Large. She'll be in our spotlight next week. This is Run to the Hills.

That's music from Midnight Sparrows. Let's Do Something. Off their Arrows, Arrows, Arrows album. They were in our spotlight a few weeks ago. And good rock and roll. All right, here we go. Music now from one of my first guests ever on my radio show, Tracy Bone. This is Brave. Brand new, her newest hit, newest release.

That's music from the Mavericks from Miami. Back in your arms again. I'm Larry Kay. I'm a tribal member of the Omaha and Ho-Chunk Nations. And let's not forget the Poncas from Nebraska. All right, here's Martin and Sean.

As Christopher Rhea, Sacred Pipe. And here we go, Samantha Crane. I'm Larry Kay, and we are Indigenous in Music. If you want to get a hold of me anytime, feel free to email me at larry@indigenousinmusic.com, and I'll email you back, and hook us up on Facebook and LinkedIn.

0: That's music from Samantha Crane, brand new, her latest track. We're going to take a short break. We will be right back.
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That's music from Ed Coben from New York. How to Fly. Hey, I'd like to invite you over to our homepage, Indigenous in Music and Arts, and take a look around. We got the Say Magazine Library, Two Buffalo Studios, and now the new Indigenous in Music Directory. Come over and explore. That's what I'm talking about. All right, here we go. Shawnee Kish, put your weapons down. I'm Larry Kay. We are Indigenous in Music.

That's music from Jessica Hernandez and the Deltas from Detroit. We're going to take a short break and close the show with music from our guest, Opium from Chicago. We will be right back.

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5: Sorry, officer. The only Antifa I ever saw in my whole life were working for the U.S. government. Bunch of old guys. I'm pretty sure now that I think of it. Yeah, they were all World War II veterans.

dodging coward? I don't Saul call him by name. He's the draft dodging coward who, when it was his time to serve his country, he did what all rich white boys did. I wasn't a rich white boy. I grew up in South Minneapolis. Most of me and all my friends are Vietnam veterans. We had to go. But the rich white boys never had to go, did they? And he didn't have to go, did he? And yet he's going to tell me what courage is?

0: Well, there you go. Another 2 hours of Indigenous music with me, Larry K, from the Omaha Ho-Chunk Nations from Nebraska. Hanging out with you all the way down here in Bradenton, Florida, where the weather is always shining. Hey, next week, Danita Large will be in our spotlight. Good country. I'd like to thank my guest, Opium from Chicago, for stopping by, giving us an update on his new album, Serotonin Soldier, Part 1, and the new album coming out, Part 2, in October. The good news is I'll be back again next week. Thank you for tuning in to Indigenous in Music and supporting us and our musicians. Indigenous in Music has been produced by me, Larry Kay. Our engineer is Paul Salvatore. Our theme music is composed by Lenny Long. Today's show has been recorded at the Say Magazine Studios in Bradenton, Florida. Indigenous music is distributed by Native Voice One, PRX, and Pacifica Audio Port. 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Have yourself a good evening and a good night. Until next time, from all of us here at Indigenous Music, adios. Oh, yeah.
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1: 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And on today's show, a function at the junction. Name checking some names and songs in a sort of pop culture roll call. And 90s Gen X slacker word poetry, courtesy of Nicole Blackman and the German industrial band KMFDM. 30s blues and marriage troubles from a female perspective. And In Memoriam, remembering Tim Curry and Dolly Parton and J.P. Morgan. We'll begin in 1911 with a vaudeville singer by the name of Gene Green. This is one of the earliest examples of scat singing. It dates back to about 1909, written by pianist Charlie Strait. This 1911 version is by the ragtime king, Gene Green, very well known on the vaudeville comedy scene. This is just a silly number. I hope you enjoy the King of the Bungalows, Gene Green, on Cruising the Decades.

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on Cruising the Decades, 100 Years of Music, Ain't No Tellin'. That's Mississippi John Hurt from 1928 on Cruising the Decades. 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I'm Brad Savage, and now we keep it in the blues with kind of a comical number from the female perspective, The Married Girl's Troubles. This is a singer named Hazel Scherf. And as far as most music historians can figure out, this is the only record that Hazel Scherf ever released. It was 1934. The Married Girl's Blues on Cruisin' the Decades.

After amassing an absurd record library that takes up his entire basement, host Brad Savage decided to share over 100 years of music with the world. 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

real important record in jazz music history right there. Manteca, that is Dizzy Gillespie from 1947. Bebop and Afro-Cuban jazz. Dizzy Gillespie joined by Cuban percussionist Chano Pozo. This is Cruise in the Decades, and in a few minutes, In Memoriam, Tim Curry, Dolly Parton, and J.P. Morgan. Let's do 1952, one of the signature tunes in the career for Pearl Bailey. This is Takes Two to Tango on Cruisin' the Decades.

0: It takes two. 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Darling, it always takes two. And I'm with you.
1: 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This is the global edition of Cruisin' the Decades with Brad Savage. 100 years of music, one song per decade.

In 1968, a function at the Junction. Shorty Long, name-checking other songs and artists in that fine number. Cruising the decades, 100 years of music, turning the page to 1970. This is a groove right here. This is Eighth Day. This was a number 11 R&B hit, and it reached number 28 on the Hot 100. She's not

0: From the studios of the Summit.fm in Akron, Ohio, USA, this is Cruising the Decades with Brad Savage.
1: Sadly, this time around, we have quite a in memoriam segment. We'll start in 1979. With Tim Curry. This is a few years after the Rocky Horror Picture Show and a decent, sizable hit in underground and new wave worlds. This is Tim Curry, I Do the Rock on Cruisin' the Decades.

cruising the decades in memoriam. Actor, singer Tim Curry, I Do the Rock. And also remembering the legendary Dolly Parton.

is Cruise in the Decades, 100 years of music, remembering Dolly Parton and remembering Tim Curry and remembering J.P. Morgan, who died recently at age 94. One of the biggest female pop singers of the 1950s, J.P. Morgan had 5 hit records in 1955 alone and hit duets with Perry Como. She later became a pretty major television personality. She had her own variety show, many appearances on The Tonight Show, and for a whole later generation, panelist on The Gong Show. It was a remarkable career that stretched from big band pop to some of the wildest television of the 1970s. Remembering J.P. Morgan on Cruisin' the Decades in 1955, The Longest Walk.

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Cruisin' the Decades.

0: from Iceland. Bjork, Big Time Sensuality, that's 1993. Let's do a 90s bonus track and a spoken word piece of sorts, or it was initially a spoken word piece, and then the German industrial band KMFDM worked it into their album Extort in 1996. This is a really interesting composition. An interesting piece of music. It's barely even a song. This is Dogma featuring Nicole Blackman. This is KMFDM on Cruisin' the Decades.
1: All we want is a head rush. All we want is to get out of our skin for a while. We have nothing to lose because we don't have anything. Anything we want anyway. We used to hate people. Now we just make fun of them. That way. We don't live, we just scratch our

That's a 2004 release from Iron and Wine, Free Until They Cut Me Down. On Cruisin' the Decades, we're up to 2013, and a band that came out of Cincinnati. This is The National, Don't Swallow the Cap, on Cruisin' the Decades.

That is The National from 2013 on Cruise in the Decades. Now we're up to present day, a 2026 single, collaboratively a single from Steve Earle with Los Lobos on Cruise in the Decades, 100 years of music.

0: That's Steve Earle with Los Lobos, a single together. 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
2: From the National Newsroom of the Canadian Press, I'm Hannah Stolz. Canada's Prime Minister and UK's Prime Minister will meet for the first time. Mark Carney is set to meet his counterpart when he visits Europe next week, where he'll attend the State of the European Union. Carney and Andrew Burnham will discuss defense and security, energy, artificial intelligence, and critical minerals. The European Union's ambassador to Canada said earlier this week that Carney and EU officials are looking to hash out a new partnership when he visits the European Parliament. U.S. President Donald Trump says Canada and Iran have something in common. They both want a deal. When asked if he plans to have the U.S. pull out of the Canada-United States-Mexico agreement on trade, Trump referenced negotiations with Iran and the U.S. end to the war. Alberta Premier Danielle Smith says it's unlikely her government will launch a new Crown corporation to build out natural gas pipelines in the province. More from Canadian press reporter John Kennedy.
3: Her comments follow.

0: university student has been breaking down cultural barriers and racking up millions of views online by going door-to-door singing in Mandarin in Richmond, B.C. Kieran Michael McNeil was in B.C. for a summer job when he impressed Chinese-Canadian co-workers with his rendition of the classic 1980s Mandarin ballad, A Spray of Plum Blossoms. McNeil says the idea that Chinese immigrants could be closed off was a false impression created by cultural and language barriers.
1: Like, once you kind of, like, just show a little bit of interest in their culture, people, like, really open up a lot, and you see, like, their true, like, personality, and that they're, like, they're very welcoming. Like, Chinese people are, like, some of the, like, kindest people I've ever met in my life.
0: He says he learned Chinese by using Google Translate and watching YouTube videos, testing out his language skills by ordering food at a Chinese restaurant. It's all coming back to Celine Dion now after a 4-year break from performing. She returned to the stage in Paris Saturday night, the first of 16 shows scheduled this month and next. Tens of thousands of fans lined the streets, singing her songs and celebrating her decades of hits ahead of the show. Fan Zyron McKenzie shared his excitement.

0: was in a lifetime opportunity, I think.
1: This is a major milestone for the 58-year-old Dionne after being diagnosed with stiff person syndrome, forcing her to cancel her last tour. Dionne returned to Paris in May for another 10 shows. This is the Canadian Press. In sports, the Blue Jays scored twice in the first inning and added three more runs in the third, en route to a 7-3 victory over the visiting Orioles. The Jays outhit the Orioles 11-6 and moved one game back of the Cleveland Guardians for the third and final AL wildcard berth. The Edmonton Elks started out slowly, but once they got going, there was no stopping the West Division leaders. After trailing 7-3 in the first quarter, the Elks outscored the visiting Calgary Stampeders to a 53-16 CFL victory. Orlando City defeated the visiting Toronto FC 2-0 in Major League Soccer action. With the win, Orlando moved 5 points ahead of Toronto in the Eastern Conference. Toronto's record slips to 6 wins, 8 losses, and 11 draws. And so far so good for Canada at the Men's Continental Volleyball Championship in Moncton, New Brunswick. The unbeaten Canadians beat Puerto Rico to improve their Group A record to 2-0. Canada next faces Mexico in a battle of unbeaten teams. From the Canadian Press, I'm Hannah Stoles.
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6: It's September 12th, and today in 1970, Chicago peaks at number 4 on the chart with 25 or 624. There have been a lot of rumors about the meaning behind the song title. One rumor is that 624 was a nickname for LSD because if one dropped acid at 6 p.m., the effect of the drug would wear off by 4 a.m. Today, 6-4 describes Peter Cetera's shift at Denny's. September 12, 2007, Led Zeppelin announces they're reuniting. It's a one-off benefit concert in London to raise money for the Ahmet Erdogan Education Fund. The concert is originally scheduled for November, but it gets postponed to December after Jimmy Page falls in his garden and fractures his little finger. But it's okay, because if anything can wait, it's education for the kids. Hit me up on Twitter at Paul Schaefer.

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The signs of human trafficking are not so obvious. Girls and boys as young as 12 are tied as well to a life of slavery as sex workers, servitude, and forced bondage. Together, let's end human trafficking by being aware. Don't hesitate. Call this toll-free number. 911.

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0: From the National Newsroom of the Canadian Press, I'm Hannah Stolz. As Prime Minister Mark Carney prepares to visit the UK next week, he's also getting ready to meet UK's Prime Minister Andy Burnham for the first time. The Canadian leader congratulated Burnham after he took office on July 20th, after he was elected as the fourth Prime Minister in 4 years. The two leaders are expected to talk about Canada-UK relations, with the EU ambassador to Canada last week saying they're looking to hash out a new partnership. Carney has been pursuing deeper ties with countries in Europe and around the world as relations with the United States have worsened. U.S. President Donald Trump says Canada and Iran have something in common. They both want a deal. Canadian press reporter John Kennedy has more.
1: He says Canada wants a new trade agreement, although Trade Minister Dominic LeBlanc says there are no formal talks scheduled right now. Canadian and American officials are still talking, but their latest formal negotiations ended on August 21st. Trump says he believes a deal with Canada could happen at the right time, just as his administration continues to try and reach an agreement with Iran to end the war.
0: The most recent formal negotiations between Canada and the U.S. ended on August 21st. The CEO of Anthropic says the artificial intelligence industry should slow its fast-moving development to give safety measures time to catch up. Dario Amodei warns AI could be capable within 6 to 12 months of leading a swarm that could take over the entire internet, among other

0: Salmonella may not look or smell spoiled, but it can make a person sick. The agency adds there are so far no reported illnesses associated with the recall. Don Mitchell, The Canadian Press.
1: The Toronto International Film Festival had one of its busiest stretches, with several major stars walking the red carpet Saturday. The team of I Play Rocky shared what it looked like to master the style and physique of each character, how the cast was formed, and what they hope audiences take away from the film. Director Peter Farley says he wants viewers to feel how authentic this story is.
2: I want people to take away that the Rocky story is actually a true story. You know, Rocky's is fiction, but Stallone's story is the Rocky story. He came from the exact, he would mirror that thing.
1: Chris Rock also premiered his new film, Misty Green, while Seth Rogen and Anna Kendrick debuted their relationship comedy, Babies, directed by Rogen's wife, Lauren Miller Rogen. This is the Canadian Press. In sports, the Blue Jays scored twice in the first inning and added three more runs in the third, en route to a 7-3 victory over the visiting Orioles. The Jays outhit the Orioles 11-6 and moved one game back of the Cleveland Guardians for the third and final AL wildcard berth. The Edmonton Elks started out slowly, but once they got going, there was no stopping the West Division leaders. After trailing 7-3 in the first quarter, the Elks outscored the visiting Calgary Stampeders to a 53-16 CFL victory. Orlando City defeated the visiting Toronto FC 2-0 in Major League Soccer action. With the win, Orlando moved 5 points ahead of Toronto in the Eastern Conference. Toronto's record slips to 6 wins, 8 losses, and 11 draws. And so far so good for Canada at the Men's Continental Volleyball Championship in Moncton, New Brunswick. The unbeaten Canadians beat Puerto Rico to improve their Group A record to 2-0. Canada next faces Mexico in a battle of unbeaten teams. From the Canadian Press, I'm Hannah Stolz.

My name is Musa Kango and I'm from Panilip and I just wanted to go for a Russian sled jump, 130 jumps. Uvanga Musa Kango, Mitima Tangmita, Sarak Sakatakhtunga, Gurumi, Kigyak Takhtunga, Ila, Russian sled jump, Ajakakhtunga, 130 na Kigyak Takhtunga, Tushavusi, and you're listening to Show FM. It's

0: From the National Newsroom of the Canadian Press, I'm Lisa Laporte. As Prime Minister Mark Carney prepares to visit the UK next week, he's also getting ready to meet with Prime Minister Andy Burnham for the first time. Carney congratulated Burnham when he took office on July 20th, the fourth Prime Minister in 4 years. Carney has been pursuing deeper ties with countries in Europe and around the world as relations with the U.S. have worsened. U.S. President Donald Trump is lumping Canada and Iran together, saying both want a deal with America. Trump told reporters in Ireland that with the right time, that could happen. Both the U.S. and Canada are accusing the other of being behind their trade negotiations falling apart. In Iran, Tehran's hardline leaders have signaled a willingness to dig in, despite Trump insisting they want an end to the conflict. Trump is in Ireland this weekend, where he commented on that country's politics.
1: President Trump in Dublin, meeting with Ireland's prime minister and wading into a complex and politically charged subject, a unified Ireland.
2: Well, I don't want to cause any problems, but I will tell you I'd love to see it unified.
1: He's referring to reunification of the Republic of Ireland with the United Kingdom's Northern Ireland.
2: It's going to happen eventually.
1: But later at a U.S. embassy event.
2: That's one of those questions where no matter what you say, no matter how well you say it, there's no good answer, right?
1: Competing visions of Northern Ireland have driven decades of violence. Meanwhile, protesters took to the streets to denounce Trump, weighing in on their country's politics. He's also there for the Irish Open at one of his own golf clubs. I'm Julie Walker.
0: Transit operators in Metro Vancouver have reached a tentative contract deal after months of bargaining. Coast Mountain Bus Company

0: Rusty Green. It's about a down-on-her-luck actress trying to make a Hollywood comeback. Rock says he had a weird idea and then a read-through that went well, so he thought, maybe I should do this movie.
1: I don't know. I just want to stretch. Like, I shouldn't have to do the same thing every time. So let's do let's see what Chris Rock's drama looks like.
0: The comedian wrote, directed, and stars in the film. This is the Canadian Press. In sports, the Toronto Blue Jays beat the Baltimore Orioles 7-3 at Rogers Centre in the Major Leagues. Brett Bateman homered for the second straight game for Toronto. Manager John Schneider says while Bateman isn't necessarily known for his power, he's using a good approach at the plate.
2: You know, just good swings. You know, I think just getting good pitches to hit, and not that we were expecting that, but I think just having a little bit of confidence, and I don't want to say I'm shocked, but you know, it's not usually part of his game, but we'll definitely take it.
0: Coupled with Cleveland's 4-3 loss in Minnesota, the Jays are now just one game out of a wild card playoff spot. In the CFL, the Edmonton Elks beat the visiting Calgary Stampeders 53-16. In Major League Soccer action, Orlando City beat Toronto FC 3-0. And Canadian boxing icon George Schiavolo has died at the age of 89. From the Canadian Press, I'm Lisa Laporte.

Schöne Vermeidung, ja. Chagoneda Duacht. 98.1 in White Horse, 90.5 in the communities. The beat of the deafened drummer.

My name is Musa Kanluk and I'm from Panilip and I just wanted to go for a Russian sled jump, 130 jumps. Uvanga Musa Kanluk mitimatang mita sa aksakataktunga guru mit kigyaktaktunga ila Russian sled jump mi atikaktunga 130 na kigyaktaktunga amma tusavusi and you're listening to Show FM.

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And the jesters, they flock around her, and they fight to win her favors and see which one

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Hi, my name's Roxanne Stanley. I'm a flight attendant with Air North. We're flying at an altitude of 14,000 feet between Inuvik and Ola Crow. 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

0: From the National Newsroom of the Canadian Press, I'm Don Mitchell. Rescue teams in Indonesia say at least 107 people have been saved while the bodies of six passengers were recovered after a ferry overturned due to bad weather in the Java Sea. The vessel was carrying more than 240 people when it encountered rough seas and waves up to 10 feet high. Some 130 passengers and crew are still missing in a search operation that has expanded in waters around the vessel's last known position. Now to the Middle East. State-run media in Iran say an Iranian commercial vessel has been struck off the largest island in the Strait of Hormuz, with one person killed and four wounded. So far, no statement from the U.S. military on the incident. Meanwhile, Iran-backed Houthis in Yemen claimed new attacks on neighboring Saudi Arabia. Yemen's Saudi-backed government is describing the rebels' swift advance along the Red Coast Sea this weekend as a painful development in a new front in the Iran war. ABC's Stephen Portnoy has more.
1: Fighting again flares up in the long-running war between the Houthis and the Saudis. President Trump has said the U.S. has had discussions with the Houthis aimed at keeping them in line.
2: They don't want us to go after them, but they've called and they've talked to us and they don't want us to. They would much prefer not having us involved. And they're letting most ships go through. There's just one country that they're not too happy with.
1: The Houthis say they're only targeting Saudi ships.
0: The Houthis captured a key port city and an island on the Bab el-Mandeb Strait this weekend, a crucial shipping alternative to the Strait of Hormuz. Closer to home in British Columbia, Coast Mountain Bus Company says it has reached a tentative contract agreement with Metro Vancouver Transit operators after months of bargaining.
3: Details of the tentative agreement haven't been released, and the company says it will now seek ratification before it becomes final. Coast Mountain says the deal provides additional detail around recovery and running time and is consistent with framework established with other public sector unions. Negotiations began in February but stalled, with workers taking job action such as a ban on wearing uniforms and refusing requests to give up break times when bus routes are running behind schedule. Union members voted to authorize strike action in May with more than 99% support, but both sides agreed to return to the table on Saturday. Hannah Stolz, The Canadian Press.
0: And finally, several sports organizations are pleading with Ottawa and Washington to end tariffs on sports gear, citing heightened economic challenges and waning participation in healthy activities. Washington-based Sports and Fitness Industry Association spokesperson Anisha Bhatt says the tariffs are undermining efforts to build active, healthy communities.
4: Tariffs continue to pose an economic burden and create an economic pain point for fans, families, communities, businesses, and participants of the sports and fitness industries.
0: Between the U.S. and Canada, there are now large duties on many sporting goods, including Canadian hockey equipment, golf, and gym equipment, while prices on U.S. tracksuits, ski suits, and swimwear are now going up. This is the Canadian Press. In sports and Major League Baseball, the Toronto Blue Jays go into the final game of their three-game series with the Baltimore Orioles, a game behind the Cleveland Indians in the race for the final AL wildcard berth. Right-hander Dylan Cease will be on the mound for the Jays. Lefty Trevor Rogers is scheduled to start for the Orioles. The Jays losing Friday's opener 7-4, but bounced back yesterday with a 7-3 win. In Major League Soccer, the Western Conference-leading Vancouver Whitecaps host Austin FC in one of three matches on today's schedule. Austin is 14th in the West, 20 points behind the Caps, who have won 9 of 13 home games this season. In the U.S. Open, top-seeded Alexander Zverev of Germany faces American Ben Shelton in today's championship final in New York. Yesterday, Kazakhstan's Elena Rybakina beat a

From the National Newsroom of the Canadian Press, I'm Don Mitchell. A meeting with UK Prime Minister Andy Burham will be on the agenda when Canada's leader Mark Carney visits Europe this week. The two are expected to discuss defense and security, energy, artificial intelligence, and critical minerals on Thursday. The first stop for Carney will be Strasbourg, France on Tuesday, where he will attend European Commission President Ursula von der Leyen's State of the European Union address. State media in Iran reporting an Iranian commercial vessel was struck off a large island in the Strait of Hormuz today. One person was killed and four others wounded. Separately, the United Kingdom Maritime Trade Operations Monitor said a vessel was hit early today by a projectile while transiting the strait. There are no further details on that incident. The U.S. military has not commented on any incident in the strait today so far. Tehran is expected to brief regional countries on its contested efforts to manage shipping traffic on the strait tomorrow. The search continues today for about 100...

0: Hello and welcome to Travel Trails. We're glad that you joined us. We like to show real people, real life, real hope, and our guests share about their life experiences and the hope that they found in Jesus Christ so that others could learn from them and find hope in their own lives. For today's program, we're heading to Regina, where we'll meet Clayton Desjarlais. He had a significant life experience that demonstrates what we're talking about. Before we get to that, though, let's get to know Clayton as he shares a little about himself, his family, and background, as well as his testimony about how he accepted Christ.
1: My name is Clayton Desjarlais. I am a member of a Treaty 4 group here called Cowessess. I'm an off-reserve member. I own an Aboriginal consulting business, Mawanan Consulting, since 1996. And primarily what I do is I design and develop professional development workshops, do lots of speaking at conferences. So anywhere that anybody pay me to gab, I show up. I'm the chair of elders at Calvary Baptist Church in Regina. I've been an elder for, I'm in my 12th, 13th year. It's been good. It's been growth-inducing. Not always in a good way. It's been painful at times. It's been very difficult. We've had to make some very difficult decisions over the years, but I believe that's what I'm called to do, and so I'm trying to be a man of obedience. Yeah. Well, my mom was a member of Cowessess. She was born and raised there. She went to residential school at Round Lake Residential School. And interestingly enough, my mom's family, there was eight, I think, in that family. Some of them went to Round Lake Residential School. The other ones went to Maryvale. And so it's an interesting discussion, interesting issue that my mom has talked about with me, at least, over the years. She had some not so good experiences, but she's had some, she had some good ones as well. My dad was a Métis guy from around Labrette, and he was a valley boy all his life, and fed us with wild meat for years and years and years. And there was 10 of us in our family. And so what I remember is my aunties and uncles would come over, and we'd have my dad would be playing violin, and my auntie Maddie.

0: The first experience that I recollect was I watched a miniseries in 1977 called Jesus of Nazareth. And I remember watching this show and just being, I guess, amazed at this figure and what he talked about and the things that he did. And so not too long after that, I had a missionary come to the door. He was, I believe he was Presbyterian or Methodist, I can't remember. But I remember talking with him about the Lord, and he said, I see that as a young man, you struggle with God and you have questions. But he says, Clayton, I'll tell you're either going to spend eternity with Jesus Christ as your Savior, or you're going to spend eternity without him as your judge. And it's going to be one or the other. There's no in between here. And so you're going to have to make a decision. And that really stuck with me. Now, I didn't make a decision then, but that I've never forgot that. And I was back in my drug-fueled days. I was working for Sears at that point. I worked in the warehouse, and again, I just had a hard time keeping a job. I was doing a lot of drinking and taking lots of drugs and just really not functioning very well at that point. And so, so I just kind of survived, just heavy into drugs at that point in time. But that really stuck out for me as one of my first experiences and a profound one at that.
1: The Apostle John wrote to the believers in Asia, and this is what God has testified. He has given us eternal life, and this life is in his Son. Whoever has the Son has life. Whoever does not have God's Son does not have life. I have written this to you who believe in the name of the Son of God, so that you may know you have eternal life.
0: There was more people that were put into my life. It's amazing because I hadn't been living in Fort Capel since I was 17 years old. That's my hometown. And what God did was he brought into my memory a family that was in Fort Capel, and one of the guys that I went to school with, his name was Donnie Tease. And the Tease family, I always remembered that there was something really unusual about them and something that was different. And they were just so different than anybody else that I knew. All the guys that I knew were drinking and drugging and fighting, and these guys weren't doing that. And they seemed to have something there. I had no idea really what it was, but I knew that I didn't have that. And so, of course, I would later find out that they were born again. And so it wasn't just the fact that God was working in my life at that point, but he was also working in my life by having me recollect things that Christians were doing and how they acted differently, and used that as a way of continuing to bring me closer to himself.
2: Let your light so shine before men that they may see your good works and glorify your Father in heaven.
0: My wife was a Christian already, and my wife and I came back from Tulsa, Oklahoma, visiting her family, and my wife and kids were out at that point, and I was at home, and my mother-in-law had given me this booklet about why you need Jesus and who Jesus is and why he came and why what can you do to enter into a relationship with him. And so I remember getting down on my knees April 29th, 1997 and 87, sorry. And I remember asking, the Lord, I confessed I was a sinner. I had said, Lord, I need you, right? And I remember immediately what happened, I don't know about anybody else's experience, but immediately what happened was based on a problem that I had for years, in that I had this really wonky view of the Trinity. I didn't see the Trinity horizontally, but I saw them vertically. So I saw the Father up here, the Son down here, and the Holy Spirit here. And I was really confused as to why people were asking me to invite the second, what I consider the second in command, into my life. Why not go to the big guy, right? That was my view of the Trinity. And as soon as I remember, as plain as I'm talking to you, as soon as I was done praying, I remember I got up, and it's like Jesus was right talking to me and said, Clayton, I am the big guy. You can't get any bigger than me.

0: you just invited the king of the universe, the creator, this, and all of the things that, that I had heard about Jesus and about God in general, he talked to me about and said, that's who I am, so welcome, sort of thing, right? And so it was really a profound experience in that what I needed, he gave me. What I needed to hear, he told me. And that, that maybe nobody else had that issue, nobody else had that kind of problem, but I did. And so he gave me exactly what I needed to follow him.
1: And he said to me, my grace is sufficient for you, for my strength is made perfect in weakness. Therefore, most gladly, I will rather boast of my infirmities, that the power of Christ may rest upon me.
0: The biggest change was I now began to believe that when I prayed to the Lord, he not only heard me, but he answered me. And I never really had that prior to, you know, becoming a believer at that point. And that, I had some difficulties with my earthly father, and we had our share of disagreements, and there was tension there. And it was hard to wrap my head around my earthly dad versus my heavenly father, and how do I acclimate myself to that, and so that was an issue for me. I think that one of the things that happened as well is that I started isolating myself not too far into my Christianity. I was still attending Alcoholics Anonymous meetings because I had sobered up in March 10th, 1980, and got off the drugs in 1982. And so I still went to meetings, and what that allowed me to do was to continue to unburden myself when I felt fearful or when I felt insecure, and I was able to talk about those things. And then at some point in time, I just stopped going to meetings. And I just kind of isolated myself and began to really spiral downwards at that point. It was like every second week, stuff would build up inside of me. I wasn't talking about it. I really wasn't praying about it. Stuff would build up, and I'd just kind of explode. The lava would come up, and I'd get it all over my family. And that happened for a lot of years. And I think that I had miserable Christianity. Right. And my, my kids, I know my boys, saw, really, if my dad's a Christian, there's something wrong here. There's something wrong with this. And I don't see that guy that the Bible talks about with peace and those sorts of things. And so that happened for a lot of years. I really disconnected from my family. My family was, was scared of me. I didn't physically abuse them, but I mentally abused them. I isolated myself from them. I just kind of pushed them away, and pushed myself into a corner and stayed in that corner. And so it was very, very difficult to tell people, praise the Lord, when I was living like this, even though, so I was a real hypocrite. For a lot of years, and that led me to a very difficult thing that happened.
2: Isn't it amazing to see how God works in people's lives even before they become Christians? As Clayton looked back in his life, he could clearly see how God was guiding him to faith in Jesus Christ. After he accepted Jesus as his Savior, the Holy Spirit clarified the concept of the Trinity. That just goes to show that God can meet people where they're at. Clayton's life also demonstrates the need to continue to grow in your relationship with God and listen and obey the Holy Spirit's guiding. That leads us to the next part of his story. Have you ever had a life-changing moment in your life? Well, Clayton is going to share his with us. The real hope that came from that real life event shows that God never stopped working in his life.
0: November 10th, 2018, I got up, it was a Saturday morning, and I got up 7:30, whatever time it was, and my oldest son and my wife were in the living room, And I went to get myself some coffee, and my wife said, "Clayton, we have to talk." And I says, "Well, just hang on." And she said, "No, Clayton, we have to talk." 5 minutes later, my wife walked out the door. And I would say that if I walked inside and around my house once, I did it 300 times. And just everything in me was flying apart. I didn't know what happened. I didn't know what was going on. I couldn't sit still. And I had, when I had some semblance of calming down a little bit, I phoned my pastor and his father-in-law. And they came over that day. And I remember Pastor Luke saying, "Well, what do you think happened, Clayton?" And I says, "Well, Luke, I have a critical spirit," right? He says, "Yeah, you do. You do have a critical spirit. What else?" I said, "I don't know. I think that's it." And he said, and he leaned forward, right? And he just very, very bluntly said, "I would say that it's your pride. You are probably the proudest man I know. Every hill for you is a hill to die on." And he says, "I would suggest to you that that's the bottom line here."
3: Pride leads to disgrace, but with humility comes wisdom.
0: And so I remember doing some research that night. I had gone online and I found this article called The Seven Subtle Facets of Pride. And as a Christian, how I began to identify with isolation and really bringing attention onto myself because of insecurity and really hiding from myself and my family. So for next 5 months, Jesus had put his finger on me. I didn't need to put his whole hand on me, put his finger on me. And every night, he dealt with me. I quite frankly felt like he was cutting off limbs, and I felt like he was redoing Clayton in a way that was very unpleasant. It was painful. It was scary. It was all of those things, and I remember so badly wanting to hear my wife's voice and trying to convince my pastor that I should phone her. And the last thing she said to me is, "Don't try to track me down. I need to get away from you," right? And so I am convinced today, my wife came back in April 2018, so just short of 5 months. She came back. And we were having supper, and we were doing the dishes, and she said, "I don't want to go home." And so she came back. I would say that I think, without fear of contradiction, that if that didn't happen, my wife and I would have been divorced. I think that if that critical piece didn't happen, we would have been done. And so even in that pain, and even in that loneliness, and even in that fear, God still did something really tremendous, and he was still working, even though neither one of us could see it. And here we are, years later, and we actually have a marriage today. And so praise be to God for that.

0: throughout this whole time, I wasn't seeking marriage counseling because the marriage wasn't the problem. The problem was me. My wife always wanted to work things out. My wife always wanted to talk about things. It was me that was so deathly afraid of being exposed that I would do whatever I needed to do to throw my wife off the trail. What happened is God changed me. It wasn't like I could tell you when. I can't pinpoint a day that he changed me, but something happened inside of Clayton in those 5 months that God took all of that oldness and just kind of said, turned that tap off and said, you need to start being a biblical husband now. So I began to read what a biblical husband looks like and how I must love my wife like Christ loves the church.
1: Husbands, love your wives, just as Christ also loved the church and gave himself for her, that he might sanctify and cleanse her with the washing of water by the word, that he might present her to himself a glorious church, not having spot or wrinkle or any such thing, but that she should be holy and without blemish.
0: Don't stop talking. Don't isolate yourself from each other. Spend time with each other. Be honest with each other. Rely on the Lord for the things that are going to feed you. Worship together. Go to church together. Have those times together that are going to take something from you. Right? They're going to require something from you. And the easiest thing to do is to not do anything, right? Anybody can do that. But the real work comes in and the value comes in when it's difficult, but the difficulty is always blessed by the Lord, right? And so that's what I would say to people is things such as communication, things such as talking about when I'm having an issue, things about just spending time together. That's really what changed. I started a men's group at our church about 7 weeks ago. I had been talking about this for 4 or 5 years, and there's got to be other men like Clayton in our church, and so we started doing this, and we had eight guys the first Saturday. And it's an anonymous, confidential group. But what it allows me to do is it allows me to go there and share what I'm struggling with, to share what I'm struggling with, sin, or whether I'm, you know, whatever sin that is, pride, or whether it's anger, or whether it's fear. I get to go share that and get to share the victories, too, that I have. And all the men get to do that. And there's some amazing things happening. In this short time, guys that are said, you know, I haven't talked to anybody about this, and I'm letting you guys know, and boom, it's coming out, right? And what it does is it allows us to pray for each other, it allows us to fellowship, and allows us to understand that we're family. And I'm growing closer to these guys weekly as a result of this, and it's a profound thing that the Lord is doing in our lives. He continues to teach me to trust Him and trust Him alone. I can get caught up in being angry with other people and sometimes holding on to promises of other people, and they'll always let you down. I will let you down. The Lord is saying, Clayton, that's not where your faith needs to lie. Your faith needs to lie in me. And because I have a faith-based business in that I do everything by contract, I continually rely on the Lord. I don't have a steady 2-week paycheck like normal people do, and so it's been good. It's been exciting, but there's been some fear as well. God never leaves us. He's around 24 hours a day, 365 days a year, and you can talk to Him at any time. And he's always on his throne, and he never sleeps. So, so if you wake up 3 a.m. and you're troubled, take it to the Lord.
2: Thank you to Clayton for sharing his real life with us, as well as real hope contained in the lessons he learned from his experiences. By asking and allowing God to deal with issues such as pride in his life, Clayton saw his marriage restored. He also offered some practical and biblical advice for dealing with the types of issues he encountered. If you would like to know more about biblical-based resources regarding marriage, relationships, or other topics, please contact us. We would also be glad to spend time praying with you, because Clayton said, we need to take it to the Lord. God bless.

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0: The future of animals everywhere is at risk. 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
2: 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Welcome to our hometown of Lexington, Kentucky. Here on our show, we celebrate grassroots and independent music. We're very thankful so many would be tuning in radio stations all over the world, whether it's folk or blues, bluegrass, country or Celtic, old-timey, new singer-songwriters. This is the stage where we get to introduce so many great and wonderful artists. Some of them you may not have heard of before. All of them are brilliant. All of them are very passionate. The basis of our show continues to be the same now as it was when we first started it. You don't have to be famous to be on WoodSongs. You just have to be very good. Our first artists that are coming to visit us have really shaken, rattled, and rolled the blues world a lot. They've had some successful records. The original members of the band come from the Nakota tribe of South Dakota. The founding member is here with them today. They can do a special acoustic interpretation of their music. They got a wonderful new album out called Chasing the Sun. Here's a song called Leaving. Please welcome the wonderful Indigenous to the WoodSongs Old Time Radio Hour.

0: from their new record, Chasing the Sun, Indigenous Moto Naji. Nice to have you here.
1: Thank you. Thanks for having us.
0: Grew up in South Dakota?
1: Yeah.
0: Actually on an Indian reservation.
1: Yeah.
0: Your family is a Native American.
1: Yeah, the family is. Yeah.
0: And your dad was a huge influence on your young musical life.
1: Yeah, he's kind of the one that got me going, actually, on the guitar, and that's kind of where I got started from there.
0: Well, let's talk about your dad a little bit, if you don't mind. He was an activist.
1: Yeah, he used to be. It was actually before I was born. He used to, you know, kind of be into that. And then I think after, you know, me and myself and my brothers and sisters came along, then he kind of got out of that.
0: So when did music enter the picture of the family? I mean, when did you guys start playing? Because your brother and your sister were involved. And
1: yeah, they used to play. I think I got started when I was about 12, maybe. 12, 13. Started.
0: And what brought it on? What was the record that brought it on for you? Sitting around and you're listening, and what came up?
1: There's like all kinds of records that my dad used to listen to. And that's kind of what I grew up listening to, actually, is like a lot of the old blues, like Muddy Waters and B.B. King, and you know, a lot of that kind of stuff is kind of where it kind of influenced me. And then when I heard Hendrix, it kind of took it to a whole nother level, you know. Mm-hmm. It's like, okay.
0: So, yeah. And you could hear a little Stevie Ray Vaughan influence, maybe?
1: Yeah, and my dad's actually the one who brought home the record. I've never heard of Stevie. I was probably like 15, 16, and he brought it home, and he was like, you know, check this out, you know, so... Ever since then, you know, I was just like...
0: Yeah, go ahead, give Stevie a prop. That's okay. Stevie Ray Vaughan, of course, influenced so many guitarists. Yeah. I mean, obviously, your dad heard something fun in it for you.
1: Yeah, he always told me to listen, you know, to all types of music and all types of, you know, guitar.

0: players and, you know, just kind of fill up, you know, as much as you can from all of them. And,
1: so Dad brought home the Stevie Ray Vaughan album, yeah. And you turn on, you listen to it, and did Dad's cool quotient go way up after you heard the record?
0: Well, he was always into, you know, like the new, you know, what was coming up, because he was always into all kinds of music. He liked all kinds, you know, right. From country music to, you know, the rock and roll and what was going on, so.
1: Well, Indigenous is out touring all the time still, and you're still taking care of business. Of course, Moto Naji is the founding member, lead singer. You've got a new album, Chasing the Sun. Let's check out another song. The tune is called Runaway. It's Indigenous on the Wood Songs, Old Time Radio Hour.

It's Indigenous. Brand new record, Chasing the Sun. If you want to know more about Indigenous, their tour schedule, their album collection, that they've got several albums out, go to woodsongs.com, click on the general store. This is show number 412. We'll let you know everything about Indigenous. Maybe if you go online and watch the video streaming show of this on our archive page, you get to see this wonderful Guild guitar. And we have to give this guitar applause for staying in tune through that playing, because that the Guild held up. While there, we'll tell you everything you need to know about Indigenous, as well as our next guest, that she's sitting here all set to go. You may have heard her on Mountain Stage or an NPR Morning Edition. She's been on a lot of great shows like World Cafe before. She's got several of her own albums out. Very unique artist. Her voice has got all these wonderful dark colors to them. If you've caught Richard Thompson on tour the past couple of years, you may have seen her opening a lot of his shows. This is her second visit to Woodsongs, and we're glad that she's back. She also has a wonderful new album, and she's going to play the title song of this great CD. It's called Another Black Feather. Please welcome Dana Kurtz to the Woodsongs Old Time Radio. Thank you.

0: Isn't that beautiful? It's the title cut of her new album, Another Black Feather. Dana, nice to have you here.
1: It's great to be here.
0: Welcome back, second time.
1: Thank you.
0: Originally from New York City.
1: Yes.
0: And you...
1: Old Jersey.
0: Well, close enough.
1: Yeah.
0: It's a suburb of New York City.
1: Yeah, pretty much, yeah.
0: you've been busy.
1: Oh, yeah.
0: The new album out.
1: Yeah.
0: In the past, you've garnered a lot of fans of your music, like Richie Havens, Norah Jones.
1: Mm-hmm.
0: They've all done songs with you on past albums.
1: Yeah.
0: But this album has kind of a unique story to it. You actually escaped society for a bit. And why don't you tell us about this?
1: Oh, I went to the Sonoran Desert for 2 weeks to a hermitage. It was founded in trust by a man who wanted to leave it to people of any denomination or artistic persuasion to go and be completely and utterly alone for as long as they wish. And you pay by donation, and you get escorted out in an old Range Rover Jeep over miles of really rocky terrain, and you get dropped off in an adobe desert hut, like with, you know, it's very monastic. There's a table, a chair, a pitcher for water, a gallon, you know, 40-gallon tank of water outside, and they come and pick you up when you've asked them to.
0: And you went there specifically to write an album.
1: Yes, I did.
0: You wanted to be completely away from email and the temptation of
1: Absolutely.
0: Cell phones and friends dropping by.
1: I didn't even bring a novel to read. I didn't want any distraction at all.
0: Just you and your instruments.
1: I wanted no escape, because I usually take any escape I can find.
0: So, yeah. So you were 24/7 into the songs for the new album.
1: Yeah, when I wasn't, like, you know, spending an hour and a half looking at ants going up a leaf stalk, you know.
0: Now, how long were you at the Hermitage writing this?
1: 2 weeks.
0: You were there for 2 weeks, and was the album born in that 2 weeks? Or?
1: No, I mean, you know, over the course of a couple of years, I sort of had, you know, a few journals worth of little snippets of things, a couple of songs that just had a chorus and nothing else. I wrote two entire songs while I was there. The last one was one of those, and then the rest were really all finished there.
0: Oh, so the title cut was actually written in the...
1: Yeah, there was like a...
0: That's the references to the desert and stuff.
1: Yeah, there were a few lines that I'd stolen from poems that I had written on the road, but...
0: Well, it's okay to steal from yourself.
1: I know, that's true.
0: So you went there to basically assemble the bits and pieces that were, you know, popping up, and you assembled them. Now, the song that you're about to sing, On the Banks of the Edisto.
1: Mm-hmm.
0: Edisto, what is that?
1: That's a river in South Carolina. It's the longest unpolluted black river in North America. It's black because the cypress trees lining the banks have tannin in them, and they steep the water like tea.
0: Now, you have an old banjo that you're going to play here. And for those listening, we deciphered this before the show. You have it in full neck tuning, but it's tuned to an F sharp minor.
1: Yeah, that's what I'm told.
0: So, I mean, we figured that because it was very unique tuning. So banjo players, when they're listening to you, she doesn't have a capo or anything, but that gives it those nice deep string sounds. But it's an interesting tuning for the banjo. And this is a remarkably beautiful song. So what brought it on as a banjo tune?
1: Well, the banjo belonged to a man named Gus Eubanks, who lived and died on the Edisto River in South Carolina, and I was really good friends with him and his family, and they would invite me to stay with them every time I was passing through town. And Gus, I loved his banjo so much that I bought myself one that needed some repair and brought it to him, because he was the kind of guy who always had a box of spare parts for everything in the whole world. And he said, well, why don't I fix your banjo and you can take mine? And next time we see each other, we'll trade off. And he was fighting cancer at the time, and I never got to see him again. And when I found out that he died, I wrote this tune on his banjo. And when I played the tune for his wife, when I saw her again, she gave me the banjo as a gift. So this is Gus.
0: This is Gus's banjo.
1: This is
0: okay.
1: Gus. A little bit of the Edisto right here.
0: Let's treat everybody to this wonderful song. It's from her album, Another Black Feather. Beautiful, beautiful song. On the Banks of the Edisto, Dana Kurtz on the Wood Songs, Old Time Radio Hour.

0: Absolutely beautiful song. You will find that song on Dana Kurt's new album, Another Black Feather. We're here also with Indigenous, a wonderful band that we're going to devote our second half hour to both of these wonderful artists. Stay right where you are. We'll be back right after a short break.
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1: Thank you so much, Robert. Robert Cray, there's a great guitarist. Jim Carr fires up the bass behind me. Lisa's going to play a little bit of a tambourine. We have a wonderful broadcast going on. Indigenous is here. Mato Naji and his group are going to introduce his other two band members here shortly. Dana Kurtz, wasn't that a beautiful banjo tune that she played in there? As we closed the first half hour, we're so grateful to so many radio stations around the world that air Woodsongs. Art Sound FM in Manuka, Australia airs the show. WHRV, great radio station in Norfolk, Virginia, just some of the many radio stations. Lightning 100 in Nashville, WUMB in Boston, that make it possible for these wonderful artists to find their audience. Woodsongs has a very special project. We want to invite everybody to think about it, perhaps even participate in it. There's a great movement going on around the world. So many people are very appreciative of our earth, what our earth has to offer. We know that Henry David Thoreau was a remarkable writer, a remarkable thinker. He was a pencil maker by trade. When Henry David Thoreau passed away, though, he was by far more well known for having helped his father market the lead pencil than for a single word he wrote with it. Today, though, his words, as magnificent as they are, is a very, very hard read for young kids, especially high school, college age kids. It's a difficult read. People don't think that way. They don't write that way anymore. And there's a play called Walden, The Ballad of Thoreau. If you go to our website, woodsongs.com, click on the Walden icon. This is a play that's going out into high schools and colleges nationwide, Canada, around the world now, it seems, that people are going to be performing this play to students acting out Henry David Thoreau and his friend Ralph Waldo Emerson and two other characters that are in the play. Here's an email that we got after we announced the project on Woodsongs. Somebody heard about it. It goes, "Dear Michael, my name is Gretchen B. Guzman. I'm an environmental educator working with 12 high schools in the Cantaño municipality in Puerto Rico. We were looking for activities for our Earth Day celebration, and we think the Walden play would be great for our students. We would like to translate it into Spanish if we're allowed. Could we translate the Walden play into Spanish and produce it here in Puerto Rico? Gretchen Guzman in Puerto Rico." Well, isn't that nice that they heard us announce it? And now this wonderful environmental educational play is going to be available now in the Spanish language thanks to Ms. Guzman and her students. If you go to woodsongs.com, click on the Walden icon, and we will let you know not only how this play can be performed in the schools in your hometown, but how you can participate as a hometown individual to make this thing happen in your community. We would love to work with you, and we certainly love Jim Carr for playing bass behind us, don't we?
2: Thank you, Jim.
1: Mato Naji, that's you had, did I say that right?
3: Yeah.
1: Okay, sorry. Good. Indigenous was originally, you had your brother was in the band?
3: Yeah.
1: It was like a whole family thing.
3: Yeah, brother and sister. And,
1: so as time went on, you stayed with the music and they're not part of it anymore?
3: No, they're kind of writing their own music and they wanted to go in a different direction, I guess.
1: So Indigenous carries on with your voice up front. Yeah. So as an artist, how do you do that? I mean, they were such an important part to the inception of the band.
3: Well, I think really it's all about the music, and it always has been, I think, from the start. And, I think people, you know, needed to find something to identify, you know, I guess, with that. So they kind of used that, I guess, as, you know, family band. And then you would get, you know, comments like Partridge Family or Jackson 5 or something like that. But, you know, it's not really about that.
1: And that wouldn't be fair at all.
3: No, because... I mean, it's not really... It's not really what it is, you know. It's always been about music for me, and I think for them too. But you know, just like with any band, I think after a certain point, everybody, you know, kind of wants to do their thing, I guess, and you know, try different things after a while. So
1: you decided to keep Indigenous going, and you got two great band members, which we're going to introduce them here in a second. Tell me about the name Indigenous. How did you settle on that? What does that mean to you? What should the audience garner from that?
3: Well, for me, I always thought of it, you know, referring to as the music, you know, because it's really universal, I think, when you think about it. I mean, because everybody's indigenous to the world, basically. So I think, you know, that being said, that's really what the music's about, too. You know, it's not really pointed in any, you know, specific race or anything. So it's, you know, it's basically for everybody. So that's the way I see it.
1: And out of fairness to your sound and your record, Chasing the Sun, and normally your live performances, you don't play acoustic normally.
3: No, usually not.
1: You're high octane against the wall, crashing down the back of the...
3: You know. It's usually about 10 amps behind us, but...
1: So you're treating the Wood Songs audience as sort of indigenous unplugged.
3: Yeah, it's a new, different thing than what we usually do.
1: Well, so it sounds good. I think the unplugged indigenous works. Definitely. Let's introduce some of the two guys he's got playing now. Of course, on bass guitar, Chaney Bryant is playing bass and singing backup. Founding member, of course, Mato Naji is playing acoustic guitar and singing the leads. Playing drums, here's a little bit of the drummer's background. He tours with Alice Cooper. You can tell by his hair he's got something going on, right? He's recorded with Vince Neil of Motley Crue and Gilby Clark of Guns N' Roses. We're really glad he's here with Indigenous. Let's welcome Brent Fitz to the show. Let's get back into their record again. Their new album is called Chasing the Sun. This is a song called Come On Home, Indigenous on the Wood Songs, Old Time Radio Hour.

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1: Chasing the Sun is the new CD. Come On Home is the song. Indigenous is the band. And Dana Kurtz is sitting here ready to dip back into her album, Another Black Feather. Now, you told us the story of how you assembled the songs and finished the writing. You you went to a hermitage. I'd never heard of a hermitage before, but it's just a very isolated, artsy, thinker's
2: place.
1: Not
2: even artsy, really. I think it was intended sort of for religious solitary. Like, I think a lot of Buddhist nuns and monks go out there for their sort of solo retreat. A couple of Catholic lay people go out there and stuff, too.
1: How did you hear about it?
2: I just went searching, and I stumbled on it. It was sort of one of those things. I'd gone out. I'd found it by accident and called up the guy who runs it, and I was on my way from Texas to Tucson, and I had a few days off, and I wanted to write. So I went for a couple days, and it just went so fast that I was like, I just got to do it for 2 weeks, which also went very fast, and now I really want to do it for a month.
1: Yeah. So you're probably going to go back.
2: Oh, yeah.
1: Now,
2: definitely.
1: You had this very sparse experience in the creation of the music and assembling the songs, and you kept that atmosphere when you went into the recording studio. You didn't do the big recording studio with a lot of layers and the production.
2: Never really do, so that wasn't anything really unusual.
1: And you recorded analog. Explain to the audience what analog means.
2: It's the way things used to be recorded on big reels of 2-inch tape, and digital sort of took over, And digital is fine. Analog is a different recording experience, though. It really is. It's sort of much more immediate. You don't mess around with it because it sounds really good right out of the gate. When you record on digital, it doesn't sound good to you yet, and you just have to trust. You sort of try to grab the best performance possible, but you don't necessarily get the vibiest performance. You just get the sort of technically best, because you can't really hear the way it's going to sound when it's going to have overdubs and when it's mastered and made warm. And tape sounds like a record right out of the gate. Mm-hmm. You play it back, you sit there and you listen to it. It sounds like a record, so you automatically go for sort of really the most immediate, sort of most emotionally present take rather than the most perfect one, and it helps.
1: Well, a lot of folks in the audience may not realize it. Most albums today are recorded directly into a computer.
2: Yeah.
1: So they probably have the mental picture in their head of the machines with the tape going round and
2: round. That's analog.
1: That's analog, but that doesn't exist anymore for most studios.
2: It's true.
1: So you sort of step back in time.
2: Well, sort of. I also use digital. I mean, what we did was, we recorded to 2-inch and then we dumped it into the computer, so then we recorded over the tape. So it used to be quite expensive to record on analog because tape was very expensive, still is. And so now you can just buy a couple of reels and keep recording on it over and over. It's just a very warm plug-in, basically.
1: Well, bass and drums record great on analog.
2: Oh, so nice.
1: Don't they?
2: Oh,
1: big and
2: like
1: fat.
2: Like nothing
1: around.
2: Else. Yeah.
1: But ultimately, the songs, whether it's digital or analog, unless the songs are strong, there's no album. So you have an album full of wonderfully strong songs, and we're going to dip
2: into...
1: The next song now, it's a tune called Nola. It's from her CD, Another Black Feather, Dana Kurtz on the Wood Songs, Old Time Radio Hour.

0: That's how to write a song. Beautiful, beautiful lyrics on that. Tune is called Nola. The CD is another Black Feather, Dana Kurtz. And if you want to know more about the music of Dana Kurtz, just go to woodsongs.com. Click on the general store. This is show number 412. And we encourage you to check out this wonderful album, Another Black Feather. It was beautifully done, beautifully recorded. Now, we have Mato Nagy is standing here with his acoustic guitar. Normally, he's just Mr. Electric Power Amp. But you're going to do just some kind of an unplugged jam for us. This is a song on Chasing the Sun, the new album.
1: Yeah, it's an instrumental, actually.
0: It's instrumental, out of nowhere. Now, on the album, it's electric.
1: Yeah, it's electric on the album.
0: So you're going to treat it. You're going to treat
1: a full band, actually.
0: Right. Yeah. But you're going to do a solo acoustic.
1: I'll try.
0: Okay, well, let's check it out. The song is Out of Nowhere. It's Mato Nagy from Indigenous on the Wood Songs, Old Time Radio.

0: Thank you.
1: Good job. Let's give the audience a 30-second guitar lesson on how you do this, okay? First, you drink a lot of coffee.
2: Yeah.
1: Right? Now, you're playing in what key?
2: It's in the key of, actually, E-flat.
1: E-flat, okay. Yeah. And I guess this Guild guitar must be made out of steel-girded something.
2: Because I don't know.
1: You're just wailing on those. I was just so waiting for something to pop.
2: Yeah.
1: So when you're writing something like that, are you just sitting around jamming?
2: Yeah, pretty much just sit around and, you know, mostly come up with, you know, like some riffs and stuff, and then kind of the song kind of comes together. And
1: do you remember the first riff that came as you were doing the song?
2: First riff?
1: Yeah.
2: Off this record?
1: Yeah, of this song. You're writing this song. What was the first thing that came to you?
2: I think I was kind of thinking along the lines of... Mary Had a Little Lamb by Buddy Guy, and Stevie Ray Vaughan does it too, I think.
1: I so wouldn't have thought that.
2: But you know, it's like a blues version they do, and I just kind of you know approached it, I guess, in that way.
1: Great playing, Mato Naji. Wasn't that wonderful? And wasn't it great having Indigenous here? And the absolutely brilliant Dana Kurtz. One thing that both of these artists have in common is they do not lack a deep appreciation for the music that they make. It's important to them. You heard Mato talking about how when Indigenous first started, you know, he wasn't really comfortable with the way things are going, and here he is plowing forward, taking his music in a direction that pleases him as an artist. Dana took the writing and creation of her new album so seriously that she isolated herself in a hermitage, you know, and really focused on what she was doing and why. Art is born of isolation. Art is a creative process that is something that is very, very internal. You have to please yourself before you can please the audience. My name is Michael Jonathan. I'm a folk singer, and I am a tree hugger. Tune in next week on our next broadcast of the Woodsongs
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4: You've been listening to show number 412. Michael's opening song is Troubadour from the Evening Song album. And the Folk Boy Orchestra tonight is Ben Solly on cello and Jim Carr on bass.
5: Our chief engineer is Kevin Johnson. Technical assistants are Brian Clousing, Brandon Eves, Mark Kidd, Eric Anderson, and Jerome Galt.
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5: 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Woodsongs and the Woodsong symbol are registered trademarks of Rachel Aubrey Music. Thanks for listening. I'm Alan Lytle.
4: And for Michael, Jonathan, and the entire Woodsongs crew, I'm Stacey Brothwell, and we hope you'll join us again next week for the Woodsongs Old Time Radio Hour.

0: From the National Newsroom of the Canadian Press, I'm Dom Mitchell. The search continues this hour for at least 129 people missing after a ferry overturned in bad weather in Indonesia's Java Sea today. Authorities say 108 people have been rescued and the bodies of six passengers have been recovered around the vessel's last known position. More than 240 people were on board the ferry, which was making a 500-kilometer trip between the cities of Surabaya and Banjarmasin. Amid rising fuel prices, U.S. President Donald Trump called on Ukrainian President Volodymyr Zelensky to halt strikes on Russian diesel. Speaking with reporters at the Irish Open in Dunburg, Trump revealed that he had spoken with Zelensky following his recent conversation with Russia's Vladimir Putin. He added that he was okay with other targets in Russia, but not diesel fuel because it's creating a shortage and boosting prices. Meanwhile, in the Middle East, Trump said he sees the war with Iran continuing over the next several months.
1: Iran will end right after the midterms. Gasoline's going to drop like a rock.
0: State-run media said an Iranian commercial vessel was struck today off the largest island in the Persian Gulf that sits on the Strait of Hormuz. One person was killed and three others were wounded. Separately, the United Kingdom Maritime Trade Operations Monitor reported a vessel was hit by a projectile while transiting in the strait. It's not immediately clear if that's the same strike, and the U.S. military has not issued a statement on any incident in the strait today. Closer to home, Statistics Canada is set to release its latest reading for inflation tomorrow morning when it publishes the Consumer Price Index for August. The annual inflation rate rose to 3% in July as higher gas prices helped push the key data point higher. Excluding gasoline, the annual inflation rate was 2.2% in July. In BC, Coast Mountain Bus Company says it has reached a tentative contract agreement with Metro Vancouver Transit operators after months of bargaining.
2: Details of the tentative agreement haven't been released, and the company says it will now seek ratification before it becomes final. Coast Mountain says the deal provides additional detail around recovery and running time and is consistent with framework established with other public sector unions. Negotiations began in February but stalled, with workers taking job action such as a ban on wearing uniforms and refusing requests to give up break times when bus routes are running behind schedule. Union members voted to authorize strike action in May with more than 99% support, but both sides agreed to return to the table on Saturday. Hannah Stolz, the Canadian Press.
0: And finally, Celine Dion was back performing in front of a large audience in Paris at the Plenitude Arena last night. Here's ABC's Chuck Sievertson.
3: Dion cheered by tens of thousands of fans lining Paris streets.
4: I feel like just the voice is the voice of a generation, that no one else comes close.
3: It was Dion's first of 16 shows in Paris. She canceled her last tour after being diagnosed with stiff person syndrome. It's a rare autoimmune neurological disorder, says Johns Hopkins, with muscle stiffness, painful spasms, and sometimes double vision or slurred speech. There's no cure, but symptoms can be managed.
0: This is the Canadian Press. In sports, there are 13 games on the NFL's opening Sunday of the regular season. It includes a few heavyweight matchups, including the Buffalo Bills at Houston Texans, Green Bay Packers at Minnesota Vikings, and Washington Commanders at Philadelphia Eagles. In Major League Baseball, the Toronto Blue Jays find themselves a game behind the Cleveland Indians in the race for the final AL wildcard berth. The Jays close out their three-game series with the visiting Baltimore Orioles this afternoon. Righty Dylan Cease will face lefty Trevor Rogers. In the U.S. Open, top-seeded Alexander Zverev of Germany faces American Ben Shelton in today's championship final in New York. Shelton beat fellow American Francis Tiafoe in four sets in Friday's semifinal, while Zverev beat Russian
5: Welcome to Recovery Stories Yukon. The purpose of this podcast is to break stigmas, bring hope, and show that recovery is possible within our communities. Today on the show, we have Debbie. She is 62 years old, has been sober for 32 plus years, and lives in Dawson City. Welcome, Debbie.
6: Thank you.
5: What was your early experience with alcohol? Was drinking normalized for you in the community when you were young?
6: I think it was. I started young, and young was like probably 13, 14. And being in Dawson City, I don't know if it's in any other communities. I was born and raised in Dawson, so I can't compare it to anything else, but it seems like it was normalized quite a bit. Even the jobs, they're men orientated, and of course, when you get a bunch of men together, it seems to be more drinking and more bars opening up, during the seasons, and closing during the winter, but just about every activity was geared. They always had alcohol present.
5: Do you remember what it was like the first time you drank and what happened?
6: Geez, it, again, it's been a long time ago, but it wasn't a very good experience because even at my young age, you want to feel in control. I felt that it, again, I didn't have no limits when I was younger. When I picked up the first time I started drinking, I really liked it. It you could tell it changes you, and, you know, you feel more brave and, you know, all the bad things that go with it. So it didn't in the end, you're waking up and you're coming to, and it wasn't a very good feeling for me. But again, I really liked it.
5: Was there drinking in your family? Was it normalized in your household?
6: My mom and dad, they occasionally drank, but when they drank, it wasn't, you know, it always started in to be a happy thing, but it always ended, it wasn't a very good ending. Again, just the loss of control and that. You know, all your feelings come out, and usually when you bottle things up for that long and then you have that, the alcohol present, it's not a good ending to it. And that's what I always remembered also, too.
5: From when you drank when you were 13, how did it go from there? Did you drink quite a bit throughout your youth and your early adulthood?
6: Mm-hmm. You don't plan to be addicted to any substance, but at that time within this community, it was pretty much a given thing that you're gonna venture down that road. So it was accessible. With the parents, a lot of the parents drank also too, so it was something that you were gonna try. And of course, we all tried it.
5: Were there any sober people that you knew then? Was there any sort of sober community in Dawson at that time?
6: I think so. You know, alcohol is a funny addiction because you're not, you know, usually you can still, you know, keep a job and you can still, you know, perceive and be respectable and stuff, so it's almost allowed, I guess. And after thinking about it, I remember a few sober people within my life. It never dawned on me at that time, though, that there was a difference. It all comes to a point for me that it brought more anger out. And it didn't matter if it was, you know, you'd celebrate a birthday or you're celebrating something.

0: was in a very good connection to Oko.
1: When you decided to quit, were there any key factors or events that happened that propelled you to that decision?
0: I think it was my partner helped me make the decision, because he always stayed with me through, and there was a lot of reasons he should have left because of the alcohol and the anger that it brought to me, because I didn't really choose who to be angry at. I was angry at everybody, everything, and everyone else was to blame except myself. Of course, your partner is always always there. He was the reason why I could never ever figure out why he always stayed, because you play the games also too, is that you push people away. You don't want to be connected to people. And eventually you're all by yourself, and with a lot of regrets. It wasn't a good thing for me.
1: When you decided to make a change, did you seek any counseling or go up for treatment?
0: I think I did. I think I didn't go out for treatment. That was an option. I already had a child, and I had to work. I had a lot of responsibilities within my community also too. So I reached out, and that's when we would have a lot of different workshops, and it worked for me, because they would be sporadic. You don't realize, you wake up that day and you're gonna be sober. So you just keep walking that path, and you try to seek out people that have a different point of view than the people that you hang around with. I wanted to change. It took me several years to seek out workshops. My elders, my mom helped me a lot. Because my mom had the connection to the other elders, so I started hanging around more closely with her, and then you start listening to their stories, and you want to try to break that connection, that you allow it because your past generations allowed it, and I didn't want to. I wanted to be a good parent. I wanted my kids to look up to me. And I knew that if I was going down this road of, and it was an addiction. I would never think I was ever addicted to alcohol, but I think my family traits pushes, and it brings it out more. Again, not realizing it when you're part of that addiction until you're out of it. So yeah.
1: After you had been sober for a while, did you ever feel like you were missing out, or if you were angry towards others that they were able to go out partying and you weren't able to anymore?
0: Not really, because that's part of it. Thank you. Once you start down that path that you want to make the change, that's part of the change that you have to let go, because it doesn't lead you down to, oh yeah, we had fun that night, and everyone goes home and goes to work the next morning. It never worked out like that for me. It wasn't like on TV everything is good and everyone's clicking wine glasses and everything else. I couldn't stop. I couldn't just have one or two. And I picked up that quite early. I started to distinguish people that could do that and people that couldn't do that, and I knew right away I was not one of those people that could do that. And again, my husband helped me a lot to distinguish that. Let's go down for one or two. There's just no way I could even put it in my frame of mind of why I would want to do that. So you have to kind of break it down of what am I really missing? Certain bars, I can't be in those bars anymore, because when you walk in there sober, you sure see something different than when you walk in drinking and stuff.

0: just not, it's not good. It's very nasty, and it's almost like I can't even say it's, oh geez, that's bad, or that's dirty, or that's disgusting, and this and that. It's just almost pure down evil, you know. It's just, you see it in a different light. And it's, you know, majority of the people, you know, they switch and they change. And it's not the first or the second or the third drink. It's the drinks that follow that third drink. And you could see that, you know, people are more angrier or more, you know. And I do go in the bars every once in a while just to remind myself of why I don't drink. Because it comes out quite often, you know. High school students that I went to school with, they're still in that frame of mind that, remember when we went to school. I don't remember that anymore. So it's, you know, you've got to, then it helps you to figure out how further advanced you are, you know, changing your lifestyle and trying to live a good life. And I never do miss it, that's for sure.
1: When has your sobriety been tested the most, and what did you do to cope at that time?
0: And again, when you become sober, these questions that you're answering, you have to answer them, and you have to answer them very soon in your sobriety, because if you don't realize, that's a choice. So you don't put yourself in that choice, and if you do, why are you choosing to do that? And it's just the simplest things, and it's things that you really enjoy. That's what I found out. Mine is a campfire, and because it's soothing and it's you know, it's beautiful and it's nice, and you're at ease. It'd be just really quite simple just to have that cold can of beer, and it's the noise of opening up a beer. It's the same noise of opening up a pop can, and it brings you right back to it. And again, for me, I've chosen to make that into a positive thing. So now I do it. I enjoy that campfire, and it's still beautiful, and it's relaxing, and it's good, but it's without that actually consuming alcohol. So I've made it into a positive thing instead of a negative.
1: How has addiction affected your family?
0: It has some, that's a hard question to answer. One example is my, I found that I had a sister in my 30s. And again, it's funny how you make choices of really looking at your life and trying to figure out, you know, all the reasons and whys and all the questions you ask yourself. And I found out I was raised with five brothers. I always wanted a sister. She had a lot of trauma within her life, and it could have been, you know, through all the foster homes and all that stuff, and the background story of her, and I really wanted to connect to her, but she was leading a life that I just couldn't fit into, and it was because she was, consuming alcohol. And when you become sober, it's you don't want to disrespect yourself anymore. You don't want to listen to same old kind of thing. And part of my family is I can't be around people that, especially my family, that are drinking. It just brings too much of that past history up for me. And I don't want to go down that road anymore. So I choose not to. It's changed our... You know, when we have, like, different family events and stuff, I prefer not to be around. I mean, we still, you know, they still have alcohol. It's just I'm not part of that. You know, I come and go, and I choose not to be part of it. So, and you know, and that's my choice. They have their choices also too. And
1: how has your perspective on life, relationships, and personal growth evolved through your recovery journey, and what keeps you grounded?
0: Again, it's your family, your children, your partner, and it's your friends. And I think it's just the health of yourself, you know. And what I mean by health is the mental part is good. You know, you still have to deal with a lot of different hard things in life, even though you are sober. So it's right up front. Instead of alcohol, you just kind of try to forget about it, or it just becomes part of you. You know, with that anger issue, alcohol brought it on for me more faster. I still have anger. I still had anger issues. I still had, you know, very judgmental. I don't have patience. So you've got all these things, but you deal with it in a sober way, and you hopefully you get through it, you know, so it helps you deal with issues faster.
1: What is one piece of advice that you could share with someone struggling with addiction right now that might be listening?
0: You know, it's you always hear it one step at a time, and it is literally that. It's just do it your own way. And sometimes it's and it does take a long time. You know, when people say, well, it didn't take that long, it does. It's part of your you know, you have to take the whole scope of your life, and it's it takes a lifetime. You deal with it. It's part of you, so you deal with it, and you deal with it forever. But again, dealing with it is better than denying it, kind of thing. And alcohol denies you a lot of things. It takes away from you when you choose not to. There's a lot of good things outweigh the bad things of it, that's for sure. You know, I don't think I would have lived past 30 if I did consume alcohol. You know, I would either be in jail or I would have died by now. And I didn't want to see that within myself and my children. You know, I wanted to live a good life and to share and to be part of the community, and especially with our youth to tell them that you know, you could venture down that road, because you can't tell them not to. But again, if they could get out of it faster, they would have a better life, because what they have to tolerate this day and age is, you know, it takes just one pill and they could pass away. So that, you know, that's what keeps me going also too, is that it's quite hopeful within our kids. And then you speak about it more also too, out in public and with your children, and you try to gear them, you know, away from it. There's more good things out there than, you know, drinking that night, not having a good weekend kind of thing.
1: With families slowly beginning to heal from the trauma of the past and cycles of addiction being broken, what do you think the future of Indigenous people in the Yukon will look like 20 years from now?
0: I'm quite hopeful in that area. Again, you know, there's a lot of negative stuff that's happening out there, and you see it. If people just start talking about it, communicating about it more, and this is just within families, and you're starting to see that more, and you're starting to see it advance more. Our youth are choosing not to drink at a younger age. You know, it took me in my 30s. Now you're starting to see youth within their 20s. So, you know, that I'm hopeful for that. When you do have children, that they never ever see you consume alcohol, and they have to go down that road, which is a good thing. You know, you see different generations being more proud. They understand that they don't have to choose alcohol or any other type of addiction. They're dealing with their traumas, you know, issues at a younger age. So, you know, I'm hopeful. And then, you know, and it just builds into more like our culture behind it. You know, it's easier for them to go around the land. It's not something that you've been told that you need to go around the land. They know the connection to the land and their culture and their songs and their language, you know. So it all builds up on that. And then every generation receives that. You know, five generations down the road, they'll be phenomenal, I think.
1: I hope so. Mm-hmm. What is something that you wish everyone knew about addiction?
0: I just wish that the controlling part, once it starts controlling you, I hope people would know, or that light bulb moment when you do wake up from a, you know, a weekend bender, that they could choose not to. And that'll be all right too, you know. So that once you lose control, because you go down that road of alcohol, you will lose control. And I hope that they see it sooner than later.
1: What are you most grateful for in your sobriety?
0: I feel good at the end of the day. I keep busy with things that I enjoy. I enjoy a lot of sewing, lots of arts, crafts. You see things differently. Even when the sun comes over the mountain, you appreciate things more. And it's those little things that you see without blinders on. And I enjoy my children, you know, and they notice, because they've never ever seen me drink. They sometimes think about it. You know, I've never seen you drink, you know, and that's that. You appreciate little things like that, or when elders notice it, and it's not by words, it's just by, they trust you more. You got more caring, more reliable to your friends and community, I think.
1: Thank you so much for being here today, Debbie. I really appreciate it.
0: You're welcome. Thank you.
1: Thank you for listening. 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

0: From the National Newsroom of the Canadian Press, I'm Don Mitchell. An address in front of the European Parliament in Strasbourg, France, is a part of Prime Minister Mark Carney's agenda on a trip to Europe this week. He will attend the State of the European Union in a busy week, which will see him also host a two-day investment summit in Toronto tomorrow and Tuesday. The European Union's ambassador to Canada said earlier this week in an interview that the PM and EU officials are looking to hash out a new partnership. Carney will also meet UK Prime Minister Andy Burnham for the first time on Thursday. A pair of key reports on the Canadian housing market are expected this week. The Canadian Real Estate Association will release its home sales figures for August on Tuesday. Meanwhile, data on housing starts from Canada Mortgage and Housing Corporation arrive on Wednesday. The All-In AI Tech Conference in Montreal starts on Wednesday. The event is expected to bring together experts, researchers, and business and political leaders to talk about the Canadian AI ecosystem and building an AI-powered economy. The conference coming amid rising concerns about AI safety. Yesterday, Anthropic CEO Dario Amodei warned the artificial intelligence industry that it needs to slow down its rapid development to give safety measures time to catch up. Some sports organizations and companies are urging Ottawa and Washington to suspend sports-related tariffs. Anisha Bhatt is a spokesperson for the Washington-based Sports and Fitness Industry Association. She warns about heightened economic challenges and waning participation in healthy activities.
1: We really want to make sure that we can continue to engage in collaborative economic and trade policymaking that brings folks to the table so we can have that collaborative discussion and really ensure that we can continue to make sports and fitness, you know, affordable and accessible for everyone so that we can promote healthy lifestyles, make sure that we can advance public health and get more people, you know, active.
0: U.S. President Donald Trump recently imposed 50% duties on $28 billion in Canadian goods. Canada implemented retaliatory tariffs last week. While discount stores have been a bright spot recently for major grocery chains, pharmacies are starting to emerge as another growth area for these same companies. That's largely thanks to the boom in sales of weight loss drugs. Nourish Food Marketing President Joanne MacArthur says this can be an opportunity for grocers to tailor customer experiences.
2: We also know GLP-1 households, like the people who are on these drugs, often are, you know, controlling the whole family shopping and meal prep. If one person in a family is on a diet, the whole family is on a diet.
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0: From the National Newsroom of the Canadian Press, I'm David Augustine. Prime Minister Mark Carney is set to meet his counterpart in the United Kingdom for the first time. Here's more from Canadian Press reporter Hannah Stoles.
1: The Prime Minister's office says Carney will meet Andy Burnham in Liverpool during a three-day trip to Europe set to start Tuesday. The two leaders will discuss Canada-UK relations on defence and security, energy, artificial intelligence, and critical minerals.
0: Carney is also set to address the European Parliament in Strasbourg and attend the State of the European Union address during the trip. Some sport organizations and companies are urging governments on both sides of the border to suspend sports-related tariffs. Anisha Butt is a spokesperson for the Washington-based Sports and Fitness Industry Association.
2: Tariffs continue to pose an economic burden and create an economic pain point for fans, families, communities, businesses, and participants of the sports and fitness industries.
0: Butt says the organization is urging both the Canadian and American governments to come back to the table and restart trade negotiations.
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right out of the blue, drifting off to the evening news. She said, honey, what would you do if you'd have never met me? I just laughed, said, I don't know. I could take a couple guesses.

0: From the National Newsroom of the Canadian Press, I'm David Augustine. Prime Minister Mark Carney is set to meet his counterpart in the United Kingdom for the first time. Here's more from Canadian Press reporter Hannah Stolz.
1: The Prime Minister's office says Carney will meet Andy Burnham in Liverpool during a three-day trip to Europe set to start Tuesday. The two leaders will discuss Canada-UK relations on defense and security, energy, artificial intelligence, and critical minerals.
0: Carney is also set to address the European Parliament in Strasbourg and attend the State of the European Union address during the trip. Some sport organizations and companies are urging governments on both sides of the border to suspend sports-related tariffs. Anesha Butt is a spokesperson for the Washington-based sports and fitness industry.
2: 50 prosecutors in the province. Diana Musina, The Canadian Press.
0: Coast Mountain Bus Company says it has reached a tentative contract agreement with Metro Vancouver transit operators after months of bargaining.
1: Details of the tentative agreement haven't been released, and the company says it will now seek ratification before it becomes final. Coast Mountain says the deal provides additional detail around recovery and running time and is consistent with framework established with other public sector unions. Negotiations began in February but stalled, with workers taking job action such as a ban on wearing uniforms and refusing requests to give up break times when bus routes are running behind schedule. Union members voted to authorize strike action in May with more than 99% support, but both sides agreed to return to the table on Saturday. Hannah Stolz, The Canadian Press.
0: U.S. President Donald Trump is calling on Ukraine to halt strikes on Russian diesel, saying the attacks are causing a shortage of the liquid fuel. The leader made the plea when a reporter in Ireland asked whether he had spoken with Ukrainian President Volodymyr Zelensky after Trump's conversation with Russia's Vladimir Putin. Meanwhile, more civilians were killed and injured overnight.

0: From the National Newsroom of the Canadian Press, I'm David Augustine. Promises on transport, public safety, and health care filled the air on the Quebec campaign trail Saturday as leaders prepare to face off in debates next week.
1: The first of three debates between the leaders of the five major parties is scheduled for Tuesday in preparation for the October 5th election. Parti Québécois leader Paul Saint-Pierre Plamondon and Liberal leader Charles Milliard both said they would put an increased focus on prevention to lay the province's health care system. Meanwhile, Coalition Avenir Québec leader Christine Fréchette promised her party would spend $196 million to hire 300 additional police officers and 50 prosecutors in the province. Diana Mussina, The Canadian Press.
0: Coast Mountain Bus Company says it has reached a tentative contract agreement with Metro Vancouver transit operators after months of bargaining.
2: Details of the tentative agreement haven't been released, and the company says it will now seek ratification before it becomes final. Coast Mountain says the deal provides additional detail around recovery and running time and is consistent with framework established with other public sector unions. Negotiations began in February but stalled, with workers taking job action such as a ban on wearing uniforms and refusing requests to give up break times when bus routes are running behind schedule. Union members voted to authorize strike action in May with more than 99% support, but both sides agreed to return to the table on Saturday. Hannah Stolz, The Canadian Press.
0: U.S. President Donald Trump is calling on Ukraine to halt strikes on Russian diesel, saying the attacks are causing a shortage of the liquid fuel. The leader made the plea when a reporter in Ireland asked whether he had spoken with Ukrainian President Volodymyr Zelensky after Trump's conversation with Russia's Vladimir Putin. Meanwhile, more civilians were killed and injured overnight as Russia and Ukraine continued to attack each other with waves of drones. While discount stores have been in a bright spot recently for major grocery chains, pharmacies are starting to emerge as another growth area for these same companies. That's largely thanks to a boom in sales of weight loss drugs.

down from the fire that I built in your closet by mistake after I took all them pills. But I got out safe in my duckhead overalls. Beans for breakfast, ones

0: From the National Newsroom of the Canadian Press, I'm David Augustine. Prime Minister Mark Carney is set to meet with his UK counterpart Andy Burnham for the first time during a trip to Europe this week. Burnham is the United Kingdom's fourth prime minister in 4 years amid a revolving door in the country's top office. He took over as leader of the Labour Party after Keir Starmer resigned due to a series of political challenges and pressures. Carney is also set to address the European Parliament in Strasbourg and attend the State of the European Union address during the trip. Sports organizations are urging governments on both sides of the border to suspend sports-related tariffs. They warn of heightened economic challenges and declining participation in healthy activities due to U.S. tariffs and Canada's retaliatory duties. A spokesperson for the Washington-based Sports and Fitness Industry Association says affordability supports sports participation and helps it grow, and the tariffs are impeding that. Now, the association represents more than 700 sporting goods and fitness brands, manufacturers, retailers, and businesses, as well as youth and professional leagues. A brand of prepackaged peanuts have been recalled in Ontario and Quebec over possible salmonella contamination.
1: The Canadian Food Inspection Agency has issued a recall for roasted lemon and chili peanuts sold by brand PK. The recall, first issued on Thursday, instructs consumers to throw out the peanuts or return them to the location where they were purchased. The CFIA says food contaminated with salmonella may not look or smell spoiled, but it can make a person sick. The agency adds there are so far no reported illnesses associated with the recall. Don Mitchell, The Canadian Press.
0: Ottawa has remained tight-lipped after U.S. President Donald Trump said Canada wants to make a trade deal very badly. Trump told reporters in Dublin on Saturday that Canada is just like Iran in that it wants to make a trade deal with the U.S. before adding, quote, "I hope Canada appreciates being in the same sentence with Iran." When asked if he planned to have the U.S. pull out of the Canada-United States-Mexico agreement on trade, Trump first made references to negotiations between Iran and the U.S. to end a war that started in February. Well, Alberta Premier Danielle Smith says it's unlikely her government will launch a new Crown Corporation to build out natural gas pipelines in the province. Here's more from Canadian Press reporter John Kennedy.
2: Her comments follow a leaked report warning Alberta could lose major AI data center projects because the province's gas pipeline network is running short on capacity. Smith says she's been talking with TC Energy and other private companies about getting more gas to customers and creating more competition. She says there's enough interest from the private sector that the government likely won't need to build new infrastructure itself.
0: According to the report, the Crown Corporations would cost between $53.9 million and $162.6 million, while building a new major natural gas pipeline could have a price tag in the billions. And on day four of the Toronto International Film Festival, organizers will hand out tribute awards. Helen Mirren, Penelope Cruz, and Seth Rogen are among the Hollywood stars to be recognized. This is the Canadian Press. In sports, Marco Aurop finished second in today's men's 800-meter final at the World Athletics Ultimate Championship in Budapest, Hungary. Despite creating a gap on the field during the final lap, the Edmonton native was unable to hold on

The Yukon Aboriginal Women's Council is hosting an Elders Abuse Workshop September the 15th to the 17th at Fish Lake. Participants who have registered with the Yukon Aboriginal Women's Council can contact reception with your contact information no later than September the 10th. For more information, call 667-6162.

0: Got a breaker 19. This here's a rubber duck. You got a copy on me, Big Ben? Come on. Yeah, 10-4, Big Ben, for sure, for sure. By golly, it's clean, clear to Flagtown. Come on. Yeah, it's a big 10-4 there, Big Ben. Yeah, we definitely got the front door, good buddy. Mercy sakes alive, looks like we got us a convoy.
1: It was the dark of the moon on the 6th of June in a Kenworth pulling logs. Cab over Pete with a reefer on and a Jimmy hauling hogs. We is heading for Bear on I-10 about a mile out of Shaky Town. I says, Pigpen, this here's a rubber duck, and I'm about to put the hammer down.

0: You want to back off them hogs? 10-4, about 5 miles or so. 10, roger. Them hogs is getting intense up here.
1: By the time we got into Tulsa Town, we had 85 trucks in all. But they's a roadblock up on the Cloverleaf, and them bears is wall to wall. Yeah, them smokies as thick as bugs on a bumper. They even had a bear in the air. I says, calling all trucks, this here is the duck. We about to

0: Big Ben? Negatory, Big Ben. You're still too close. Yeah, them hawk is starting to close up my sinuses. Mercy sakes, you better back off another 10.
1: Well, we rolled up Interstate 44 like a rocket sled on rails. We tore up all of our swindle sheets and left them setting on the scales. By the time we hit that shy town, them bears was getting smart. They'd brought up some reinforcements from the Illinois National Guard. There's armored cars and tanks and jeeps and rigs of every size. Yeah, them chicken coops was full of bears, and choppers filled the skies. Well, we shot the line, we went for broke, with 1,000 screaming trucks and 11 long-haired friends of Jesus in a chartreuse microbus.
0: Here, rubber duck to Sodbuster. Come on there, you have 10-4 Sodbuster. Listen, you want to put that microbus in behind that suicide jockey? Yeah, he's hauling dynamite, and he needs all the help he can get.
1: Well, we laid a strip for the Jersey Shore, prepared to cross the line. I could see the bridge was lined with bears, but it didn't have a doggone dime. I says, Pigpen, this here's a rubber duck. We just ain't a-gonna pay no toll. So we crashed the gate doing 98. I says, let them truckers.

If you put stuff on layaway at the dollar store, you might be a Redskin. 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

it's so long, so many, so far behind.

0: From the National Newsroom of the Canadian Press, I'm David Augustine. Prime Minister Mark Carney will meet with French President Emmanuel Macron in Saint-Pierre and Miquelon on September 20th as Canada seeks deeper strategic ties with France. Their discussions will focus on defense, energy, aerospace, and critical minerals, while also covering emerging technologies, including quantum satellites and supercomputing. Carney says stronger cooperation reflects shared values and long-standing connections between the two countries. The meeting comes during a busy diplomatic stretch that also includes Carney's first talks with the UK's Prime Minister. Protests are planned for Ottawa's high-stakes summit aimed at attracting new investment to Canada.
1: Organizers of the demonstrations believe Prime Minister Mark Carney is keeping company with business leaders they say are exacerbating global crises. Hundreds of executives and global asset managers are arriving in Toronto for Canada's first-ever investment summit to get a look at major projects in various stages of development. Labor unions, Indigenous leaders, and climate and housing advocates are expected to mobilize early this week. Several organizers say they reject the government's plan to put Canada's economic future in the hands of CEOs and worry about public services, pipelines, and arms manufacturing. Don Mitchell, The Canadian Press.
0: Some sports organizations and companies are urging governments on both sides of the border to suspend sports-related tariffs. Anesha Butt is a spokesperson for the Washington-based Sports and Fitness Industry Association.
2: Tariffs continue to pose an economic burden and create an economic pain point for fans, families, communities, businesses, and participants of the sports and fitness industries.
0: She says the organization is urging both the Canadian and American governments to come back to the table and restart trade negotiations. Well, President Donald Trump is on his way back to Washington after attending the Amgen Irish Open, which took place at his golf club in Doonburg, Ireland. Trump presented the trophy to winner Shane Lowry and announced that he will lift the 15% tariffs on Irish whiskey originating from the European Union.
3: On behalf of the United States of America, I am going to take the tariffs off.
0: In May, Trump announced he was removing tariffs on British whiskey, including scotch and spirits made in Northern Ireland. President Trump is urging Ukrainian President Volodymyr Zelensky to halt strikes on Russian diesel facilities, saying they are worsening a fuel shortage. Ukraine says the attacks target infrastructure financing Russia's invasion, while Moscow has intensified drone and missile strikes on Ukrainian sites and the power grid. And Canadian grocers are seeing strong pharmacy sales growth as demand rises for weight loss drugs such as Ozempic and other GLP-1 medications. Loblaw and Metro reported pharmacy same-store sales growth above food sales, with prescriptions and rising GLP-1 volumes driving gains. Health Canada has approved three generic semaglutide products, which analysts say could broaden access despite lower prices per prescription. This is the Canadian Press. In sports, the Montreal Canadiens have signed Zachary Bolduc to a four-year contract. The annual average value of the deal is $4.2 million U.S. Bolduc had 12 goals and 18 assists in 78 regular season games last season in 25-26. Canada's Marco Arap finished second in the men's 800 meters at the World Athletics Ultimate Championship. The Edmonton native crossed the finish line in 1 minute 42.28 seconds. In the men's 200 final, seven-time Olympic medalist Andre DeGrasse finished fifth with a time of 19.92 seconds, while Toronto's Aaron Brown placed seventh at 20.23. And Breonna Stewart scored 22 points. Jackie Young added 18, and the U.S. took down France 97-79 to win its fifth consecutive Women's FIBA World Cup championship. The victory extended the American streak to 36 straight World Cup wins, dating back to the semifinals of the 2006 World Cup.
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I know this is the same road I took the day I left home, but it sure looks different now. I guess I look different too, 'cause time changes everything. And I wonder what they'll say when they see the boy.

ach de chank, ye daechaka, wes shartki, kustig, ye degati, ah, ye awune. I tell my grandchild to show respect to women.

0: From the National Newsroom of the Canadian Press, I'm David Augustine. Prime Minister Mark Carney is set to meet French President Emmanuel Macron in Saint-Pierre and Miquelon next week.
1: The Prime Minister's office says Carney will travel to the French territory off the coast of Newfoundland on September 20th for talks on aerospace, energy, and critical minerals. The statement adds that the pair will also talk about quantum satellites and supercomputing. Carney is set to meet with his counterpart in the United Kingdom this week, Andy Burham, for the first time on a three-day trip to Europe. From the Canadian Press, I'm Don Mitchell.
0: Protests are planned around Prime Minister Carney's Toronto Investment Summit, where hundreds of executives and global asset managers are gathering to examine major Canadian projects. The two-day event is central to Carney's goal of attracting $1 trillion in new investment to Canada over the next 5 years. Demonstrators, including unions, Indigenous leaders, climate activists, and housing advocates, plan to rally Monday under the banner "The Many Versus the Money." Organizers oppose putting economic policies in corporate hands and say they worry about the future of public services, pipelines, and arms manufacturing. In the U.S., President Donald Trump is on his way back to Washington after attending the Amgen Irish Open, which took place at his golf club in Doonburg, Ireland. Trump presented the trophy to winner Shane Lowry and announced that he would lift the 15% tariffs on Irish whiskey originating from the European Union.
2: And everybody's been bugging me. They're saying, would you do me a favor? It's so unfair what's going on. Could you possibly take the tariffs off of Irish whiskey?
0: Back in May, Trump announced he was removing tariffs on British whiskey, including scotch and spirits made in Northern Ireland. Coast Mountain Bus Company says it has reached a tentative contract agreement with Metro Vancouver transit operators after months of bargaining.
3: Details of the tentative agreement haven't been released, and the company says it will now seek ratification before it becomes final. Coast Mountain says the deal provides additional detail around recovery and running time and is consistent with framework established with other public sector unions. Negotiations began in February but stalled, with workers taking job action such as a ban on wearing uniforms and refusing requests to give up break times when bus routes are running behind schedule. Union members voted to authorize strike action in May with more than 99% support, but both sides agreed to return to the table on Saturday. Hannah Stolz, The Canadian Press.
0: And Helen Mirren, Penelope Cruz, and Seth Rogen are stars being honored tonight at the Toronto International Film Festival's annual Tribute Awards Gala. Mirren will receive an award tied to TIFF's Share Her Journey initiative, Cruz the Special Tribute Award, and Rogen the Norman Jewison Career Achievement Award. The gala also honors Isabel Huppert, Fan Bingbing, and Lee Chandong with proceeds supporting access to cinema and artists. TIFF premieres continue with Jesse Eisenberg's The Debut and Love of Your Life, while Prime Minister Mark Carney is expected to be at the event. This is the Canadian Press. In sports, Vladimir Guerrero Jr. smacked his first homer at home this season. Kazuma Okamoto followed with a monster solo shot to set a Toronto Blue Jays rookie year record with 85 RBIs in an 8-1 rubber match win against the Baltimore Orioles today. Guerrero's four-hit game helped the Blue Jays stay within striking distance of the Cleveland Guardians for the final American League wildcard spot. Josh Allen threw a 34-yard touchdown to Brampton's own Joshua Palmer with a minute 36 remaining to lift the Buffalo Bills to a 36-31 win over the Houston.

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0: From the National Newsroom of the Canadian Press, I'm David Augustine. Prime Minister Mark Carney will meet French President Emmanuel Macron in France on September 20th as Canada seeks deeper strategic ties with the country. Their discussions will focus on defense, energy, aerospace, and critical minerals, while also covering emerging technologies including quantum satellites and supercomputing. Carney says stronger cooperation reflects shared values and longstanding connections between the two countries. The meeting comes during a busy diplomatic stretch that also includes Carney's first talks with the UK's new prime minister. Promises on transport, public safety, and health care filled the air on the Quebec campaign trail Saturday as leaders prepare to face off in debates next week.
1: The first of three debates between the leaders of the five major parties is scheduled for Tuesday in preparation for the October 5th election. Parti Québécois leader Paul Saint-Pierre Plamondon and Liberal leader Charles Milliard both said they would put an increased focus on prevention to line the province's health care system. Meanwhile, Coalition Avenir Québec leader Christine Fréchette promised her party would spend $196 million to hire 300 additional police officers and 50 prosecutors in the province. Diana Mussina, The Canadian Press.
0: Quebec's new secularism rules are restricting prayer in public institutions, including universities, colleges, and transit agencies, after taking effect on September 1st. Montreal's STM says employees can no longer pray anywhere on agency property, including wellness rooms previously used for prayer, meditation, and yoga. At the Université de Montréal, people wishing to pray will be asked to leave campus, while UQAM says it will comply with the law. The legislation also bans collective religious practices on public roads and in parks unless municipalities grant permission, case by case, under new restrictions. U.S. President Donald Trump is calling on Ukraine to halt strikes on Russian diesel, saying the attacks are causing a shortage of the liquid fuel. The leader made the pleas when a reporter in Ireland asked whether he had spoken with Ukrainian President Volodymyr Zelensky after Trump's conversation with Russia's Vladimir Putin. And while discount stores have been in a bright spot recently for major grocery chains, pharmacies are emerging as another growth area for those same companies. That's largely due to a boom in sales of weight loss drugs. Amar Singh is the senior director and head of Canadian Retail Insights at Kantar and says the generic version of the drug is impacting demand.
2: In Canada, they are reporting good traction, especially with generics. What generics has done is brought down the price point for consumers, and with larger prescription volume, you're going to have better margins.
0: Loblaw, which owns more than 1,300 Shoppers Drug Mart, reported a roughly 40% surge in GLP-1 sales in each of its last two quarters. This is the Canadian Press. In sports, Trevor Lawrence threw for 245 yards and four touchdowns, opening the season much like he closed last year, and the Jacksonville Jaguars dominated the rebuilding Cleveland 34-10 to spoil the debut of new Browns coach Todd Monken. The Jaguars scored on six of their first seven possessions, with Lawrence connecting with Parker Washington, rookie Josh Cameron, Brenton Strange, and Jacoby Myers for touchdowns. San Francisco's Rafael Devers' season is over, and he may have surgery for a core muscle injury. The Giants placed the first baseman and designated hitter on the 60-day injured list, ending his season. Devers, who leads the team with 37 homers and 98 RBIs, is to meet tomorrow in Philadelphia with Dr. William Myers. And Justin Verlander is making progress toward potentially pitching one more time in the last year of his playing career. Detroit Tigers manager A.J. Hinch said the three-time Cy Young Award winner threw as hard as he has in more than a month off the mound on Saturday. From the Canadian Press, I'm David Augustine.
3: Hi, this is American blues legend Sonny Rhodes, and whenever I'm in the White Horse area, I'm always listening to radio station Shone. Sonny Rhodes listens to it when he's here because it soothes my blues.
4: At the Crossroads, an hour of features and terrific new blues with your host, Brant Swicker.